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3: 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Yeah.

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0: This is Our People and Mother Earth on KWSO. I'm Waylon Winnichut. Throughout the past few months, we've been sharing voices from the past, elder wisdom, and featured programming from KWSO over the past 40 years. To celebrate our 40th anniversary this month, we continue to listen back to stories and lessons. KWSO's Liz Smith introduces this excerpt of an interview with Utwai Grant Wahenaga.
1: Listening to the voice of my great-grandfather, Grant Wahenaga, the man I called Tilla, brings back a vivid sense of who he was. Even in a simple recording, his voice carries that familiar weight. As a child, I knew him as a physically impressive, serious man. We were not close, but my respect for him was deep, initially rooted in his place as my grandmother's father. Hearing him calmly explain the sacred tradition of earning eagle feathers, reflecting on the heavy burden of dropping bombs from a heavy bomber during the Korean War to earn his war bonnet, makes his history feel strikingly present. He speaks with solemn clarity about the weight of conflict, the sacredness of the feather, and the origins of cultural traditions.
2: During my time in the service, eagle feathers were earned by the warrior or any other individual if he had taken the trophies from the enemy, whatever it was, a weapon that earned him a feather. In some cases, some of the tribes earned their feathers by taking a scalp. But in my case, thousands of lives were taken because I served on a heavy bomber, dropping bombs on the enemy. One instance, we took the lives of over 1,000 of the Chinese and Koreans during the Korean War. It entitled me to have a war bonnet with a trailer, which is one way of earning the feathers. I guess maybe the only way of earning a feather. Sometimes by declaration of the chief or someone would give a feather to the individual for some deed, whatever he'd done, or to earn that feather, the right to wear a feather. Okay. Eagle feather is, we have many terms for the eagle feather, and it's a symbol of the American Indian, also the United States government. We hold the eagle feather in many ways. The eagle feather, it's part of the sacred part of our lives.
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2: Today is September 19th. On this day in 1796, U.S. President Washington's farewell address was published. 1957, the U.S. conducted its first underground nuclear test. The test took place in the Nevada desert. And 1985, an earthquake registering 8.1 on the Richter scale hit the Mexico City area. About 6,000 people were killed. A look at a local happening on this day in the past is coming up in just a moment.
3: KWSO's On This Day in History is brought to you by the Jefferson County School District 509J. They seek to provide resources and materials to ensure families, students, staff, partners, media, citizens, and other members of the community are kept informed about key priorities, successes, and challenges. 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In order to receive important updates from the district, please ensure your contact information is up to date by checking with your children's school. And now back to On This Day in Local History from the Jefferson County School District 509J here on KWSO.
2: From the September 19th, 1940 edition of the Madras Pioneer, the new Chief Theater, modernly equipped to the last detail, will be open here late Friday afternoon, coinciding with the Jefferson County Fair. Initial picture to be shown is Allegheny Uprising, starring John Wayne. Admission prices are adults, 35 cents, children under 12, 10 cents. No effort has been spared in the equipment of the theater to give the customers every convenience. In every case, the latest comfort devices have been installed. Entering the theater, one is impressed with the beauty of the foyer. The auditorium is custom built to allow perfect sight and seating capacity. A modern air conditioning unit is being installed and tested. The management stated that it is almost beyond the realm of possibility that so much air will ever be needed, but felt that it is better to have more than is necessary if the situation ever arose. Approximately 300 spring cushion seats are in the theater. The screen has been scientifically engineered so as to provide for the maximum of seeing ease from every seat in the theater. This, with the perfect incline of the auditorium, makes for all seats to be equally good for vision. In the booth, the latest type of simplex projectors are installed. An invisible coating, one molecule in thickness, is over them, which bans reflect light and prohibits a haze on the projected screen, which is heretofore always been noticeable on the screen. Modernistic, well-equipped, and painstakingly constructed, the Chief Theater is another monument to the growth of Madras and Jefferson County. September 19th, 1940.
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2: We can all contribute to making Warm Springs a healthier community. Understanding what risk factors our young people may face and considering how we can create protective factors to guard against those risks is a first step. Early aggressive behavior, lack of parental supervision, academic problems, and drug availability are all risk factors linked with the increased chance of youth, substance use, and abuse. 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Children learn from what they observe, and so helping some to understand that their drinking or drug use has negative impact on their kids might be the start of positive change, or at least recognition of how change would be good.
3: Here's a job report on KWSO. 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For other job opportunities, look online for Kaneda, Brightwood, Mowhead Meadows, Mowhead Ski Bowl, the Oregon Department of Employment, and the Columbia River Intertribal Fish Commission. The job report on KWSO is made possible by the OnTrack OHSU program. KWSO's job report is brought to you by OnTrack OHSU, encouraging students to explore health sciences and biomedical careers. There are many rewarding paths in the medical field. 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This is a compassionate entry-level career. In Oregon, salaries typically range from $35,000 to $45,000 a year. After high school, start by taking science and math classes. 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
1: 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At the Back to School Barbecue was a resource fair where many travel departments and community partners from surrounding areas came together to share what they do and offer.
2: Hi, my name is Jason Williams. 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
1: That was the Central Oregon Health Council. Jefferson County School District and the Bridges School were there as well.
3: Hi, my name is Sue Taylor, and I'm with Jefferson County School District, and we are gathering community feedback. We like to hear from our parents and families what's going well in the school district and areas that they think we need to improve in. So families are doing the survey here, and their kids are spinning for prizes over here. And we're also promoting the 21st Century After School program that has here at the Warm Springs campus, at Bridges High School in Madras and at Madras High School.
4: This is Bridges High School, and we are the alternative school in Madras. Oh, and I'm Melissa Wheeler, the social studies teacher over there.
1: Head Start was there as well.
5: 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I'm a family service advocate for the Head Start program in Warm Springs. And we are up here recruiting for our last few opening spots for Head Start, which is going to start on September 14th.
1: That was the Central Oregon Health Council, Jefferson County School District, Bridges High School, and Head Start. I'm Neil Morningall, reporting for the Warm Springs program on 91.9 FM KWSO.
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And then one day on the hit parade was a little dark-haired boy that played a tenor.

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6: 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The job report on KWSO is made possible by the OnTrack OHSU program. KWSO's job report is brought to you by OnTrack OHSU, encouraging students to explore health sciences and biomedical careers. 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This message is brought to you by OnTrack OHSU and 91.9 FM KWSO.

0: Sin importar su migratorio, usted tiene derechos. 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

later than the roads will end in Detroit. Honey, the roads will even end in Kathmandu. You could go all around the world trying to find something to do with your life, babe. 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All you ever gotta do is be a good man one time to one woman.

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1: Some folks know about it, some don't.

I sit a high, getting ideas. 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High from the highest tree. 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Like $14.27. 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High from the highest tree. Woman.

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made. Due to circumstances beyond our control, such as payola, the rock and roll scene died after 2 years of solid rock. You got discs like

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0: Missouri, way down in the deep south. I got guys that have long hair down the back singing, I wanna be your lover, baby, wanna be your man, yeah, and all that jazz. Well, we've been doing this number of Bo Diddley for quite some time now. Bo Diddley visited this country last year, and we were playing the Club of Go-Go in Newcastle, our hometown. And the doors opened one night, and to our surprise, walked in the man himself, Bo Diddley. Along with him was Jerome Green, his maraca man, and the Duchess, his gorgeous sister. Now we're doing this number. Along with them came Rolling Stones and the Mersey Beats. They all stand around digging it. And I overheard Bo Diddley talking. He turned around to Jerome Green, he said, hey, Jerome, what do you think of these guys doing our material? Jerome said,
1: where's the ball, man? Please show me to the ball.
0: He turned around to Dutchess and he said, hey, Dutch, what do you think of these young guys doing our material? She said, I don't know. I only came across here to see the changing of the guards and all that jam. But Bo Diddley looked up at me and he said, with half-closed eyes and a smile, he said, man, took off his glasses. He said, man, that sure is the biggest load of rubbish I've ever heard in my life.

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1: Kwithlip Wakishwit. Kwithlip Wakishwit.
2: Hi, my name is Terry Jo Squimfinyazi. 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So yeah, just connecting community members with those services, I think that's been received well.
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4: We interrupt this record to bring you a special bulletin. The reports of a flying saucer hovering over the city have been confirmed. The flying saucers are real. That was the Clatters recording. Too real. We switch you now to our on-the-spot reporter downtown.
5: Come on, baby, let's go downtown.
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6: This is John Cameron Cameron downtown. Pardon me, madam, would you tell our audience what would you do if the saucer were to land?
7: Duck back in the air.
6: Thank you. And now the thin gentleman there.
8: What I'm gonna do is hard to tell.
6: The gentleman with the guitar, what would you do, sir?
9: Would you take a walk down the street?
6: Thank you. I return you now.

0: That was the Pelican's outer space recording. Earth. I've just been handed a bulletin. The flying saucer has just landed. We switch you again downtown.
1: Here we are again. We have with us Professor Sir Cedric Fentingmold of the British Institute. The professor is approaching the saucer to see if there's possibly any sign of life aboard.
0: Well, I'm sure something. Are you there?
2: I hear you knocking. But you can't come in.
0: That was Laughing Lewis's record. Knocking.
1: This is John Cameron Cameron on the spot. And now I believe we're about to hear the words of the first spaceman ever to land on Earth.
3: Oh, wah, bah, bloo, mah, blah, bam, boom.
1: And now, here are the bowl scores.
4: 4-3, 6-2, and 8-1.
1: The impact of seeing the first spaceman has this reporter reeling.
5: Here I go.
0: That was the Clatters again with their big one. Oh!
1: This is John Cameron Cameron again downtown. The spaceman has returned to his ship and is taking off. We return you now to our studios.
0: The flying saucer has gone. There is no threat of an invasion. However, the flying saucers are still...

0: We are not going to interrupt this record.
1: Yes, we are. The flying saucer has landed again. Washington, the Secretary of Defense has just said...
0: That was Skinny Dynamo's record. That's a shame.
2: This is John Cameron, Cameron Part 2. Gathered around me are several of the spacemen. Tell us, have you come to conquer the world? And now would you repeat that in English?
3: Don't want the world to have and hold.
4: Hey, why don't you go back where you came from?
5: Don't be angry and drive me away.
2: We return you now to our studios.
0: Here is a news item from Washington. The president has just issued a statement to the spacemen, and we quote...
6: You can do anything for me, half of my blue suede shoes.
1: That was Pa Gherkin's record, Shoes.
0: We switch you again downtown.
2: This is John Cameron, Cameron downtown. Professor Sedgwick of the British Institute, tell us, how were the saucers able to land?
0: Where do you see...
7: Motor cooled down, the heat went down.
0: That was Huckleberry's recording... The motor cooled down.
2: This is John Cameron, Cameron again. I believe the spaceman has a final parting word.
8: See you later, alligator.
2: We return you now to our studios.
0: The spacemen have gone again, but look to the skies. The saucers will always be there.

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so funny. 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But, baby, I ain't got no money, honey. 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Chantilly.

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6: We are very excited to be rolling out more formal scheduling. You can call down to the community health side of the clinic at 541-553-2352 and request to be seen by myself, Dr. Fry, or Reneva doing her elder care visits. I'm also supporting her in the elder care visits, but we will also have the capability of doing those annual preventative visits for any age, well child checks, so those preventative visits for kiddos, and I can also do integrative health consult appointments, which is looking at maybe lifestyle options would be probably the simplest way to explain that. So if people are interested in looking at that form of health, they can also schedule those appointments.
0: KWSO is public media serving the Warm Springs Reservation and Central Oregon. Like us on Facebook for local news, information, photos of local happenings, and interesting links. 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
2: 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There is no known safe amount of alcohol during pregnancy or when trying to get pregnant. There is also no safe time to drink during pregnancy. 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

to my people, hello to the day. I watch the world on wheels, hit the yellow and gray. The ones don't work, all the ones don't eat. And once again, I'm from that city where the sun don't sleep. It's time to get live because the terms is breached. Ride the wave like the world is a beach. Learn more, I teach. I was raised by NWA and State CA. All day, same story, different briefcase. I'm nonchalant to others peddling weight. I got a purpose to serving up and settle my state. 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Put the ruler to the movement, all of it straight. Big fish, even calling them bait. One love, one dish, see them all on my plate. I take the lady on a vacate, she call it a date. Now she calling in sick, now she calling in late.

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1: All aboard the night train.

tape on. Then I watch you 3 seconds later. I got you shaking your head, dancing instead of sitting. The rhymes kick, the beat's hitting you just like a home run, slamming like a slam dunk. Ride the wave, James Brown, Bay Funk. It happened to James like it happened to me. How you think it feel to see another MC get paid?

I'm the only real macaroni playing the mic like it's supposed to be played. New Jacks, you all should have stayed out of the business. What is this, amateur night at the Apollo? Get off this stage, I'm enraged, just like a lion trapped inside of a cage. I'm the

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0: 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At the 2026 Back to School Barbecue Resource Fair, booths were set up and sharing details about what their program is able to offer. The Community Wellness Center was there and had a lot of things to share with the start of youth sports and upcoming events at the center for fall activities.
1: Hey, this is the Warm Springs Community
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1: Wellness Center booth. Today we're trying to get parents to sign up their kids for after-school recreation or just sign their waiver for to work out at the community center. We're handing out t-shirts of old events that we've had throughout the years. Oh, we do have flyers of our events coming up and flyers that we have for our weekly programs, after-school programs coming up.
3: My name is Hamley. I'm a GST, basically a fitness coordinator. I do activities with the youth, usually from 3 to 4, and then other activities from 5 to 7. So I'll find games to do, keep them busy, keep them active, help promote a healthy lifestyle.
4: Hi, my name is Roseanne Scott. I am a sports and athletic coordinator. Right now we're getting ready for flag football coming up next week. Okay, we're going to be doing that down at the Pymshire Fields. Also, we have just excited for the kids to come back to recreation. Schools are coming, got after school programs going to be hitting here pretty soon, and just excited for kids to come back.
5: We're with the Community Wellness Center and the Recreation Department. And so I'm an activities, art and crafts coordinator. 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And some of the save the dates in September will be Snack Attacks. It's gonna start on the 10th, every Tuesday and Thursday through the school year. So that's from September to December and from January to June. Cornhole challenges on Wednesdays. Cornhole challenge on Wednesdays, cartoon and popcorn Mondays, Carol's Room Arts and Crafts Monday. We're going to be doing movie nights in the social hall again, and a little garden time.

0: Then moving into save the dates for October, again, we'll continue with the snack attacks, Carol's Rooms Arts and Crafts, Spooky Arts and Crafts, pumpkin painting on Thursday the 1st with a dinner, and we'll have pumpkins for the first 80 children that come. Spooky movie night. Ooh. Pumpkin Patch Fun Trip. Halloween Parade is on Wednesday the 14th. And the theme this year is the new Addams Family. Ooh, it's going to be fun. Halloween Dance on Saturday the 17th. The Great Pumpkin Parties Wednesday. Zombie Walk and Lunch on Friday, October 30th. The Trunk or Treat. The Carnival and Bingo Saturday on October 31st. And we will be having a Spooky Indian Night out as well.
1: 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I'm Neil Morningall reporting for the Warm Springs program on 91.9 FM KWSO.

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Yo,

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1: GED means get her done. Passing the GED test requires the test taker to have a score of 145 on each of the four tests. Now, this sounds frightening, but there aren't 145 questions that have to be correct. This is just a standardized score for the test. Take, for example, the social studies test. It only has 36 questions. In this case, you'd only need about 60% of the test to pass. The GED test is similar to a driver's license test. You take a test on a computer and you just have to pass. You don't necessarily have to know everything on the test in order to pass the minimum requirement. Just be sure to practice and study, as it'll make you more confident and significantly calmer when you take the official test. So, get her done.
2: Fall term GED class begins Monday, September 21st. You can attend the first class to register. Classes are Mondays and Wednesdays, noon till 3 at the Warm Springs Education Building and 3 till 7 at the COCC Madras Campus.
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0: 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Like us on Facebook for local news, information, photos of local happenings, and interesting links. And when you like one of our posts, please click on KWSO, then click like, follow, and share.
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3: We are so excited. We have put together a regular schedule that we'll be holding for our mobile medical clinic. Sometimes we'll be taking our mobile medical unit, the bus with the big eagle on the side, out with us, and sometimes we are not going to take that. We'll be stationed in certain places. So we'll be going out 3 days every month. There are right now two scheduled days that will happen each month. One of them is we will be posted at the Simnasho Fire Station 1 day per month. And the last Tuesday of every month, we will be available at the shelter here. And then the third day each month will be a rotating location between Sidwalter, Siksikwa, and maybe some other places around the reservation. We'll be publishing all of these dates, times, and locations at the start of each month. So those flyers will be available around in the community as well as available on Facebook from some of our community partners and our Community Health Program's Facebook page so people know where they can find us.
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0: This is Our People and Mother Earth on KWSO. I'm Waylon Winnishut. For four decades, KWSO 91.9 FM has served as the voice of public radio for the Confederated Tribes of Warm Springs. Over the past few months, we've been looking back through our archives to share elder wisdom, memorable programming, and historic voices from our community. From 2006, here's Atwai Ken Smith, who was born along the Columbia River at The Dalles, Oregon. He was adopted by his grandparents, Annie and Wesley Smith, raised at their ranch at Dry Hollow.
1: I grew up with my grandparents, and like most kids on the reservation, lived on the ranch, learned how to work on the ranch. You always got to be doing something. My grandparents always emphasized education, and they knew the only way that I could ever get ahead as a young kid growing up on the reservation is to first you got to get an education, because you're going to compete with the non-Indian. And they've got education, so you've got to get an education. So that is sort of understood. It wasn't just finishing grade school. It wasn't just finishing high school. I had to go to college. It was sort of drummed into me by my grandparents. And they learned me how to be on time, how to work hard, how to be trustworthy. And I think they built a lot of values living on that ranch that I have. A lot of my values came from them, being honest, working hard. And I think I've done that all my life. And I remember when I first went to work for the roads department when I was a kid, my grandfather, of course, on the ranch, you wake up early anyway, but he made sure I left the ranch in Dry Hollow like a half hour. And I'd get there down to Warm Springs like 15 minutes before 8 o'clock. And he says, you do that. And I have always done that in my life. And I learned that. So if I'm going to a meeting, I'm usually early on that meeting because I don't like to be late. And I learned that from my grandparents, to be on time and be early.
0: Smith attended boarding school in Warm Springs until sixth grade and attended Madras Union High School, where he was junior class president and lettered in football and track.
1: Well, I think Indian kids basically are good athletes, and I think that's one way to get involved. I mean, you get to know the non-Indian kids very well, the Hispanic kids very well, because of your athletic. And I find that you got to get involved, and that forces you to be more sociable and to fit in. You can't just go to school and sit there and do nothing and come back. I think if you're on a team or something, that gets you involved. And I think that's good for the Warm Springs youth. Most of them are pretty good in athletics.
0: After graduating with a degree in business administration from the University of Oregon, Smith went to work for the Confederated Tribes of Warm Springs as an accountant. He was mentored by Atwai Vernon Jackson. Later, he went on to become U.S. Assistant Secretary for Indian Affairs under President Ronald Reagan.
1: Took the leadership after Vern Jackson passed away. It was a challenge for me, and I worked pretty hard at it. And I got off the reservation. And I think that really helped me to not only be here on the reservation doing the things and being on working with council, but I started to be on the different boards, whether it was boards with the state, boards with the federal government, or the bank board, or whatever it was. I got involved with the Federal Reserve Board, and all of a sudden, you get this other outside exposure, which I think is good. You need both. You need to know how the operation works here, but you need to know what the outside is doing, what the other part of the world is. It makes you a better manager, and I think you got to understand that, and that's why I think I was chosen to as assistant secretary, because I did get out and do my networking within on different types of boards.
0: That's Atwai Ken Smith in 2006 from the KWSO archives on Our People and Mother Earth on 91.9 FM, KWSO.
2: 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Start being thankful for what you do got. 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

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Your values is in disarray, prioritize.

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2: Seems to have something to say about head lice. Parents, teachers, nurses, doctors, politicians, newspapers, and websites. But we kids are almost always left out of the conversation. Some people make kids feel bad when they get lice. But Brittany's grandmother made her feel better. She helped her understand that it can happen to anyone, and it wasn't her fault. When Jake's hair started feeling itchy, he was worried, but he thought it would just go away and didn't want his mom to be upset. Jake wishes someone had told him that asking for help from his mom was the first thing he needed to do. That's why we kids need to be part of the conversation. If we aren't included, our imaginations run wild. Because it's not about lice, it's about kids.
3: Have a conversation with your kids about head lice. Do routine checks so if they have lice, you can catch it early. Anyone can get head lice, and although we hate to think about it, it's important to know what to do. Have open conversations so your kids know to do what they can to avoid coming into contact with lice, why it's so important to routinely screen, and what treatments involved in dealing with it.
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is in full effect. Rise, ain't nothing going on but the rap. 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Cause I like it. 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

0: 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The Managed Care program was there.
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2: Hi, my name is Michael Collins. I'm the Director of Managed Care, and we're at the Managed Care Program. 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
0: OnTrack OHSU is there as well.
3: Okay, my name is Laura Guape, and I work with the OnTrack OHSU Pathway Program, and we are located in, well, we serve the schools of Portland, Woodburn, Madras, and Klamath Falls. So we're here giving out some resources for all the kiddos and letting them know that in their middle school years, we're going to be going into their classes, doing some fun science lessons, but we stick with them through their high school and college educational journey, and the goal is to get them at OHSU in our programs. Me specifically, I work with our college and undergrad students, so once they graduate high school, it's kind of like a warm handoff to me, and I continue supporting them through their entire educational journey until they tell me, Laura, I'm good, I'm the doctor, I'm the nurse, like, that's the goal. And this specific program, I was part of it when I was in high school. I went to Woodburn High School, so it's a full circle moment for me to not only be an active student, but working for the community as well. Yeah, of course.
0: That was the Managed Care Program and the OnTrack OHSU Program sharing some of what they do. I'm Neil Morneal, reporting for the Warm Springs Program on 91.9 FM KWSO.

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TV. 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
8: Building a digital defense against broken hearts. While anyone can be a victim of this fraud, the bad actors are known to target women over the age of 40 who are widowed, divorced, elderly, and or disabled. The victim just wants connection and companionship. The bad guy generally wants cold hard cash. He may be direct about it and just ask for you to send him money for some big emergency. To avoid meeting in person, romance scammers often claim to live or work in other parts of the country or the world. Eventually, these criminals will ask for cash. He may say he needs money to move back home or to pay for some emergency. They likely will try to trick victims into releasing personal information that they can exploit for further scams or to sell for more profit. Here are some warning signs. Your new love wants you to leave the dating app where you met to move to a more private messaging option, such as text. He wants you to send compromising photos or videos of yourself. His photo appears to be a glamour shot, or her profile is just too perfect. And of course, there's always the ask for money or the ask to help move money. Here are some things that you can do to avoid the pitfalls of a bad online breakup. Research your new love. Use online search tools to see whether the profile links to other scams. Question any relationship where your virtual soulmate always has an excuse as to why he or she can't visit in person. Don't travel to meet someone. Finally, be careful about how much information you post online. A good scammer can turn a tiny bit of detail into a very effective romantic pitch. We ask victims to come forward so that we can identify those who are committing these crimes and protect others in the process. You should report that incident to the FBI's Internet Crime Complaint Center at www.ic3.gov.
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1: You know you want some chicken?
0: Yes, he was a victim of a basketball jump.
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0: 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I got a basketball jump.

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4: Yo, what's happening? What you crying for? Now you know you look too damn good to be crying. Come here. Holla at a player. DPG style. You know.

0: This is Our People and Mother Earth. I'm Waylon Winischut. KWSO is turning 40. Since 1986, we've been proud to serve as public radio for the Confederated Tribes of Warm Springs. To get ready for this milestone, we've spent the past few months sharing classic broadcasts, community voices, and wisdom from our elders. In 2010, Warm Springs members of the Wasco tribe were convening to discuss chieftainship by talking about history and telling stories. Utwai Ted Bruno shared these comments.
1: In the journal, they said when they got down to the Big Eddy country, which is across from Slido Falls and everything, that was one of the big, huge areas where the Wasco people lived at Slido, and all the way down to Cascade Locks and beyond. I think there were about three or four villages below Cascade Locks. The comment that they made was they ran into a people that seemed to be a more of a business-minded people, because when they went to trade their boats in for horses, they felt they didn't get a fair trade because they didn't get as many horses for their boats that they felt they did. And when they came back a year later, they wanted to trade their horses and get their boats back. And then the Wasco people says, well, you don't have enough horses. We need more horses for the same boats that you traded last time. So that was quite interesting, and that brings a comment of staying one step ahead, so to speak. When they signed the treaty and everything, they says we want the chief to step ahead, and all these people step forth to sign the treaty. And those people that step forth and everything else were, in one comment, a chief, they were a spokesperson, their representative of their village tribe. So it's the same. What's interesting of what Utwai Nelson said, he realized that there are many important things to consider when selecting a new chief. And then in there, he made comment that he was elected on May 23rd, 1959. The key word in that phrase is elected, but that's just for consideration. What I want to have people understand, or whoever is ultimately going to be the chief, is that in the process of being the chief, Nelson was the chief for 50 years. One of the things that we consider is the chief who is that we are going to get going to be there for life? And if so, that person has to feel dedicated individually for life, because they have one heck of a responsibility.
0: That was Utwai Ted Bruno in 2010 from the KWSO archive on Our People and Mother Earth on 91.9 FM KWSO. 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
4: 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Willow Dance Song. For an entertainment, dance performed by four women, or two men and two women. Each dancer joins his hands above his head, dances with a swaying movement, simulating willow trees in the breeze.

0: 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Like us on Facebook for local news, information, photos of local happenings, and interesting links. 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
1: Man Mashwa, where is your Man Mashwa? Iwachich,
2: he is.
1: Iwachich, Tun,
2: what?
1: Tun, Isanweha,
2: he speak.
1: Isanweha, Mani,
2: from where?
1: Mani, Iwa,
2: is.
1: Iwa, Iwimitat aha,
2: does like to do.
1: Iwimitat aha. Mish.
2: How or what?
1: Mish.
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1: Mana Mashwa Pacha. Where is your mother?
2: Mana Mashwa Pacha. Iwachich Casino Pa.
1: She is at the casino.
2: Iwachich Casino Pa. Tun Sunwit Isunwicha.
1: What languages does she speak?
2: Tun Sunwit Isunwicha. Muni Iwa Aya.
1: Where is she from?
2: Muni Iwa Aya. Tun Puncha Iwimi Tataha.
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2: Tun Puncha Iwimi Tataha. Mish Iwa Tikointla.
1: Does she hunt?
2: Mish Iwa Tikointla. Mish Iwa in Iwitla.
1: Does she fish?
2: Mish Iwa in Iwitla.
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2: Where are all the choke cherries?
1: Toy shaboy gamino abisha kwasip.
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1: Yatomoka toy shaboy bisha hanikwa.
2: This winter we will have good choke cherries. Today we will talk about some of the trees and plants we have around here.
1: Suvi. Suvi.
3: Willows.
1: Suvi. 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
3: Tulis.
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1: Sawabi. Wap.
3: Juniper trees.
1: Wap. Wagop.
3: Pine tree.
1: Wagop. Hana no suyubi na hani.
2: When are willows ready to pick?
1: Osusai ba ha unu na wakiti.
2: Are the tulis hard to work with? Our ancestor Paiutes used to wear sagebrush clothing. There is a lot of juniper around here. Those pine trees are very tall. Today we are going to talk about some of the berries that we like to eat.
1: Bogops.
3: Wild currants.
1: Bogops. Do you?
3: Wild plums.
1: Do you? Togabono.
3: Huckleberries.
1: Togabono. Pa.
3: Water.
1: Kaihan no yo bogops navinai.
2: There are very few wild currants left around here.
1: Manamatumare do you bishakama?
2: Canned wild plums are pretty tasty.
1: Aha, motogabono tibizi bishakama.
2: Yes, the huckleberries are really yummy.
1: Osobadi piadi pagobahona iwa hima manana kati.
2: The water that flows on Mother Earth makes everything grow. How are you, my children, my friends, my relatives? Talk Paiute. What are you doing? Where is the bathroom? You look so handsome. I'll eat lunch with you. Your outfit looks real nice today. That's good. Okay, see you later.
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1: Istga.
2: Snow.
1: Istga. Istqua.
2: Water.
1: Istqua. Wikak.
2: Cold wind.
1: Wikak. Chowibut.
2: Frozen.
1: Chowibut. It cut a tinks.
2: Kids.
1: It cut a tinks.
2: Chacholsech.
1: Winter time.
2: Chacholsech.
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1: Istga. Istqua. Wikak. Chowibut. It cut a tinks.
2: Chacholsech.
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2: Istga isat gabumet.
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we go, Da Boys. Hey, do we have any international visitors here today? Come on up, let us know who you are and where you're from. Da Boys, finals, women's traditional.

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Woo-hoo, yeah, grand entry for the last day of Paiosha 2014. 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
2: I'm Sophia. I work at Quitlip Waukishwit, or Warm Springs IMCE program. Some history of the IMCE program is the federal law authorized state Medicaid programs to contract with managed care entities, including Indian managed care entities. An IMCE is a managed care entity that is controlled by the Indian Health Service, which is IHS, a tribe, a tribal organization, or urban Indian organization, or a consortium, or any of these. I would say we're kind of in the beginning phases of this program. Right now, we do a lot of reaching out to people, trying to convince them what our program can do for them. Although we do have some people that are cautious of our calls, we do have a lot of people that actually are thankful that we're calling and following up with them. They think it's nice. 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
1: 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All four of the GED tests are about reading. And if you need accommodations or assistance, you may reach out and ask for help from the official GED.com online website. 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By taking the practice test, you can see where you stand in the progress of your studies, as well as finding out areas that need some work. 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
1: 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Taking the GED requires careful planning and practice. 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Whether it's in a quiet room in your home or the library, a comfortable study space can help you understand the material more clearly and concisely. Don't be afraid to take the GED test and just get her done.
2: Fall term GED class begins Monday, September 21st. You can attend the first class to register. Classes are Mondays and Wednesdays, noon till 3 at the Warm Springs Education Building and 3 till 7 at the COCC Madras Campus.
3: 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You have the right to remain silent under the Fifth Amendment. You do not have to answer questions or sign documents. Under the Fourth Amendment, you can refuse searches and do not have to allow entry into your home without a warrant signed by a judge. Stay calm, ask for identification, and clearly state your rights. 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
4: Mitch Anthony here with today's Daily Dose. I once saw a quote that said, "Money can't buy happiness, but it will purchase all its accessories." Author Arne Garborg poses an interesting argument about what money cannot buy. It is said that for money you can have everything, but you cannot. You can buy food, but not appetite, medicine, but not health, knowledge, but not wisdom, glitter, but not beauty, fun, but not joy, acquaintances, but not friends, servants, but not faithfulness, leisure, but not peace. You can have the husk of everything, but not the kernel. What powerful words these are. You can buy the husk, but not the kernel. Material wealth only gives the opportunity to buy the appearance of or the trappings of happiness. Appetite is more important than food. Health is preferred over medicine. Wisdom is better than any degree. Beauty outshines glitter. Joy outlives fun. And peace of mind alone can lead to an enjoyable leisure. All of us possess the kernel if we look deep enough. Contented lives come from obtaining that which money can't buy. Mitch Anthony reminding you once again that life is whatever you make it.
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0: Self-determination.
1: Tribal sovereignty is the means for tribal governments to have control over its people and reservation. In terms of the U.S. understanding, the goal of national policy is to strengthen Indian autonomy without threatening the sense of community. Tribal sovereignty has been shaped and defined by the U.S. throughout several years and seems to be the idea of tribes being able to run themselves whilst also being under the supervision of the federal government. President Nixon once stated that he believed Indians would have better programs and funding if the people who impacted were running them.
2: As the U.S. shifted into the Indian self-determination era, it was still establishing what self-determination entails. In Morton v. Mancari, 1974, the court held that the tribal hiring preference program was not racial but political. With this decision, it built onto tribal sovereignty by supporting the idea that tribes should be run by their own people and that they are a political entity which makes them distinct from other U.S. citizens. However, in the Oliphant v. Squamish Indian Tribe, 1978, it is understood that the tribal sovereignty only extends to tribal members. According to the court, the tribe doesn't have the power to prosecute non-Indian members despite the fact that the two individuals by the name of Oliphant and Bellegarde committed assault, burglary, and speeding within the Madison Reservation. It seems that this could create issues for tribes and their sovereignty within their reservations. If non-Indians are able to get out of tribal prosecution, it can lead to the undermining of power that tribes hold over their lands and be a barrier for their self-determination goal.
0: Not only do tribes need to learn about their political relationships with the U.S. so that they can protect their rights on a legal basis, but they must also hold on to their distinct identity so they can honor and remember what their ancestors were fighting to preserve. Tribal sovereignty is the ability for tribes to be self-governed, self-determined, and to have the freedom to continue their way of life that has been passed down for generations. The question to think about is, what does self-determination mean? Information on this lesson is provided by the resources and educators of the University of Oklahoma's Indigenous Peoples Law Program. This is KWSO on 91.9 FM.

0: Saturday, September 19th. It's tournament day for the White Buffalo volleyball and race day for the cross country at the Northwest Classic. Coming up Monday, JV football hosts Estacada and volleyball opens Tri-Valley League play at Estacada. 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

0: For scheduling on the IAHS medical side of the clinic, you can call the normal scheduling number, 541-553-2610. But there has been an update to the scheduling policy that they are able to now schedule 90 days in advance. So if you call that number, you can still ask for a same day appointment, but you can now also request to schedule an appointment up to 90 days later. You can call during the lunch hour. They still have somebody covering the phones, but generally it's Monday through Friday, 8 a.m. to 5 p.m.
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4: 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For other job opportunities, look online for Kaneda, Brightwood, Mohid Meadows, Mohid Ski Bowl, the Oregon Department of Employment, and the Columbia River Intertribal Fish Commission. The job report on KWSO is made possible by the OnTrack OHSU program. 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

0: You can support KWSO Radio by becoming a KWSO sustaining member. 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
12: This is Bird Note. Let's talk about nests. Every spring, robins build their cup-shaped nests using grass and mud. Orioles weave a hanging sack. It takes a week or two. It's hard work, and yet, once the chicks fledge, mostly the structures won't be reused. Cliff swallows, on the other hand, will often reuse nests. They'll spend a week plastering their mud structure on a sheer cliff face. Use it, and the next year, unless parasites have moved in before them, fix it up and they're good to go. Bigger birds, herons, hawks, or eagles, often reuse a nest for many years. One bald eagle pair in Vermilion, Ohio, reused the same nest for 34 years, adding branches each year until it weighed more than 2 tons. But Europe's migratory white storks get the award for best reuse. One nest site, still used in 1930, and likely seeing many repairs over the years, dated back to 1549. That's a continuous series of stork pairs nesting in one spot for 381 years. For Bird Note, I'm Michael Stein.
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0: 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At the Back to School Barbecue was a resource fair where many tribal departments and community partners from surrounding areas came together to share what they do and offer.
1: We are the Native American program at Central Oregon Community College. My name is Jeremiah Rector, the Native American Student Program Coordinator. This is Katie Ahern. She is the Native American College Prep Coordinator. So what I do is I work with the college students at COCC. Katie works with the Native American students who are in high school in Central Oregon, Madras, Redmond, Bend, and, you know, if we're able to, Crook County, Lapine, and Sisters. Yeah, so that's what we've part of the recruitment. But at the same time, as you can see here, we have a lot of, like you see our stickers here, our club students designed that. The Good Road is the program that she leads. So that's kind of what we're doing here, kind of just spreading the word that there is a Native American program at Central Oregon Community College, and we do our best, our very best, to make sure that we come out here to Warm Springs, Klamath, Burns, you know, and just let them know, hey, you have a space at our college. And then I'm doing our Native American Heritage Month. So look out for that poster. At the end of every year, we always do a salmon bake, and we get a lot of the community members here get involved with that. And we do the traditional way of preparing salmon on open pit. So we try to make as much inclusivity and making space for Native Americans to come to COCC.
0: That was the COCC First Nations Student Union Coordinator at the Back to School Barbecue Resource Fair that was held at the Warm Springs K-8 Academy. I'm Neil Morningell, reporting for the Warm Springs program on 91.9 FM KWSO.
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5: And I ask you to stand, and we are going to honor the sound of the drum and the song, which is the heartbeat of our peoples here, the original inhabitants. So we're going to be calling upon the Mitchell Singers, one of the local drums right here, Carlos Calica.

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We counter civilly, they will come to the floor.

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0: GED means get her done. Passing the GED test requires the test taker to have a score of 145 on each of the four tests. Now, this sounds frightening, but there aren't 145 questions that have to be correct. This is just a standardized score for the test. Take, for example, the social studies test. It only has 36 questions. In this case, you'd only need about 60% of the test to pass. The GED test is similar to a driver's license test. You take a test on a computer and you just have to pass. You don't necessarily have to know everything on the test in order to pass the minimum requirement. Just be sure to practice and study, as it'll make you more confident and significantly calmer when you take the official test. So, get her done.
1: Fall term GED class begins Monday, September 21st. You can attend the first class to register. Classes are Mondays and Wednesdays, noon till 3 at the Warm Springs Education Building and 3 till 7 at the COCC Madras Campus.
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0: KWSO is public media serving the Warm Springs Reservation and Central Oregon. Like us on Facebook for local news, information, photos of local happenings, and interesting links. And when you like one of our posts, please click on KWSO, then click like, follow, and share.
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2: Iyauni is how you say sad in Itchishkin. Iyauni. Iyauni.
3: 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Kishtu. Kishtu.
4: Shara Shunami is how you say sad in Nuwa. 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Shara Shunami.
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6: This is Our Living Lands, and I'm Jill Freitas. Jeremy Dennis is a Shinnecock fine art photographer and the founder of Moss House, which is an artist-led nonprofit art space and residency on the Shinnecock Reservation. Our Living Lands producer, Daniel Spaulding, spoke to Dennis about rising seas, art, and community.
7: The Shinnecock lands are increasingly threatened by sea level rise and erosion. How have you personally witnessed the landscape change, and what does the continued loss of land mean for the Shinnecock community?
8: Definitely, you know, with the sea level rise, that's our biggest threat as a nation. So here at Shinnecock Indian Nation in Southampton, New York, which is the east end of Long Island, it's about 2 hours east of New York City. We are on a marshland, essentially. We're surrounded by Shinnecock Bay on three sides, and there's also an inlet along the barrier beaches very close to where we live. And so when you go to NOAA and the sea level rise prediction websites, our territory is among the first to go underwater. So we, as Shinnecock people, more so identity and cultural wise tied to the land. And I'm a big believer that even though we're one of the early first contact communities and we've endured colonization for so long, our continued connection to the land is what keeps us sovereign, unique, tied to that ancestry. And so I think about that as an artist all the time, just what would happen if the sea level pushed us even further away from our connection.
7: How does your relationship with Shinnecock land, water, and community influence your artistic practice and the stories that you choose to tell through your work?

0: And native studies is always the elective. So I'm always trying to figure out how do you flip that.
1: And do you see art as a way of documenting or responding to what climate change is doing to your homelands, especially when, the places tied to culture, memory, and identity are physically changing or possibly disappearing?
0: Oh, definitely. It's such a hard task because, of course, everyone says since the 1980s, everyone has known this is a fact and phenomenon even before that. So it's really tricky to try to represent it in a way that gets people sort of woken up or see the urgency. I think art is that vehicle for emotional connection and response. How can we communicate that through art is such a big task. So I think that's something that all artists are trying to figure out. How do you create something that is up to the task? And it's really every artist, I think, whether you're doing abstract art, storytelling art, music, dance. Everyone wants to make art that's talking about important issues, also happy moments too.
1: You also spend a lot of time collaborating and supporting other Indigenous artists. Why is creating that collective space and uplifting one another important, particularly when we think about decolonization and ensuring Native people have control over how our stories and land and identity are represented?
0: Absolutely. I think it was just this is an Indigenous value, always giving gratitude and acknowledging the gifts that you're given. And so in my life, I was given so many opportunities as an artist, and I wanted to figure out ways like, how can I offer that to either next generation, maybe artists who are BIPOC, Black, Indigenous, artists of color? How can we uplift voices that maybe have stories that need to be told, or maybe art that is social justice oriented that maybe doesn't do well in auctions or commercial galleries, but just as well has such a strong story to tell. And I think also many Native communities say that there's no word for art because it's so intertwined with daily life. So the existence of Moss House is just a continuance of that. It's so important for tribal communities to have a space to be acknowledged, supported within the arts. We're always a second thought when in reality we should always be considered at all times.
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0: This is Our People and Mother Earth on KWSO. I'm Waylon Winnishut. Since first hitting the airwaves in 1986, KWSO has carried the stories, culture, and heart of the Confederated Tribes of Warm Springs. Leading up to our 40th anniversary, we've been airing archival programming. In 2009, Marge Kalama produced this program segment.
1: On May 15th, the East Bands of the Cascade Mountains came together at the Dalles to give recognition for Oregon statehood and to distinguish existing ties to the Columbia River and ancestral relatives. The local committee wanted the War Bonnet and Puffalopaw ceremony to be an example of how tradition and these artifacts have been taken care of by individual families. They are stored safely and considered treasures. This is Our People and Mother Earth on 91.9 FM KWSO, Marge Kalama reporting.
2: Yeah, my name is Pakaya Toot. I come from Priest Rapids. The war bonnet that I have on today, it comes from my mother's side of the family, from her father and his brothers and their father. But it comes from the Umtouch, also known today as Umtouch, but in the past it was Umtuck. And they were of the Cowlitz people. And I was privileged with taking care of this by the Don Umtouch family. From them, they asked me to take care of the war bonnet because they had no brothers that would be able to take care of it, so they asked me to take care of it, and upon a time that I might feel to do the right thing.
3: This is a very special bonnet that I obtained from Iron Eyes Cody's grandson. It was something about 5 years ago that I got from him. It was made by Iron Eyes Cody. He's got his name inside the headband here. So it means very much to me and my family. It's the IO.
4: Good afternoon again. My name is Charles Newby Blake. I am a type band of Ichishki people and the Clackamas band of the Kikshi people. The war bonnet that I wear today, I wear in tribute to my aunt, late aunt and uncle, Grant and Emily Wahenica, who gave this war bonnet to me. So I carry on the tradition and the beliefs of my late uncle, who retired from the U.S. Air Force and was a long time tribal council member, and I try to strive to emulate the leadership that he led for our, on behalf of our tribes. Thank you.
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0: 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I'm Waylon Winnishut.
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8: Long ago, all the native tribes of the Northwest area would make seasonal trips to the Columbia River to fish for salmon, and to trade, and to visit. Various tribes would join one another at small settlements. Perhaps the coastal tribes had shells to trade, or the Nez Perce hides, or the Umatillas or Warm Springs bands had bitterroot or camas roots. As members of a visiting tribes arrived at the camp or settlement, they were greeted with entertainment, get acquainted dances, or songs such as this welcoming song.

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1: Primary colors are red, blue, and yellow. You can fix those three colors to create the secondary colors, purple, green, and orange. We will say each color in each of the three languages of the Confederated Tribes of Warm Springs. Nuwa Yadawan, Northern Paiute. Red is Atsa in Nuwa Yadawan. Atsa, Atsa.
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5: My children and spouse. Akikal. My wife. Akikal. Ichikal. My husband. Ichikal. Ichchan. My son. Ichchan. Akchan. My daughter. Akchan. Ishchan. My child. Ishchan. Ichkuk. My children. Ichkuk. Itchachuk. Our children. 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Itkahuk.
6: Parents. Wanaksh, my mother. Wanaksh. Wamak, your mother. Wamak. Wakak, her mother. Wakak. Wayak, his mother. Wayak. Winamsh, my father. Winamsh. 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Wimam. Wiyam, his father. Wiyam. Wicham, her father. Wicham.
5: Mother's side. Gakush, grandpa. Mother's side. Gakush. Shkich. Grandma, mother's side. Shkich. Agutk. 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Agutk. Ichlum. 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Ichlum.
6: Father's side. 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A cluck, aunt. A cluck. Ichmoot, uncle. Ichmoot.
5: Siblings. Which ust. Older brother or male cousin. Which ust. Bunash. Older sister or female cousin. Punash. Awi, awis. Younger brother or cousin. Awi, awis. Achi, younger sister or cousin. Achi.
6: It's Liu Lisa. My name is Lisa. It's Liu Lisa.
5: A man would say, Akkikal Ichachliu, Amanda. My wife's name is Amanda. Akkikal Ichachliu, Amanda. Ichkikal Iachliu, Tommy. My husband's name is Tommy. Ichkikal Iachliu, Tommy.
6: Ichchan Iachliu, Waskia. My son's name is Waskia. Ichchan Iachliu, Waskia. 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My daughter's name is Aina. Mother, Wanaksh, my mother. Wanaksh, my mother.
5: Wanaksh Ichachliu, Laustat. My mother's name is Laustat. Wanaksh Ichachliu, Laustat.
6: Wamak, your mother. Wamak.
5: Maikachi Wamak, is that your mother? Maikachi Wamak.
6: Kangi Wamakchi, is she your mother? Kangi Wamakchi.
5: Wanshak, our mother. Wanshak.
6: Mother, Wanaksh, my mother. Wanaksh, my mother.
5: Wanaksh Ichachliu, Laustat. My mother's name is Laustat. Wanaksh Ichachliu, Laustat.
6: Wamak, your mother. Wamak.
5: Maikachi Wamak, is that your mother? Maikachi Wamak.
6: Kangi Wamakchi, is she your mother? Kangi Wamakchi.
5: Wanshak, our mother. Wanshak, father. Tata, daddy, a small child speaking to him. Tata.
6: Winam Iachliu Wilbert. My father's name is Wilbert. Winam Iachliu Wilbert.
5: We mom, your father. We mom.
6: Kangi Wimamchi, is he your father? Kangi Wimamchi.
5: Kangi Wiamchi, is he his father? Kangi Wiamchi.
7: Naika, me, Naika. Wanaksh, my mother. Wanaksh. Gakush, grandpa on the mother's side. Gakush. Shkich, grandma on the mother's side. Shkich. Agutch, aunt on the mother's side. Agutch. Althlum, uncle on the mother's side. all thlum. Now on the father's side, Winumpsh, my father, Winumpsh, Kakush, grandpa on the father's side, Kakush, Kish, grandma on the father's side, Kish, Ahlak, aunt on the father's side, Ahlak, Amut, uncle on the father's side, Amut.
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11: Kama kamwagraya. 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
1: Kangi. What? Kangi. Done. What? Done. Kahba. Where? Kahba. Kanche. When? Kanche. Karamt. To wear. Karamt. Karamt muit. Where are you going? Karamt muit. Karamt yuit. Where is he going? Karamt yuit. Karamt yuit. Where is she going? Karamt yuit. Karamt amoya. Where will you go? Karamt amoya. Karamt yam imdimam. Where did you come from? Karamt yam imdimam. Karamt amugwaya. Where are you going to fly to? Karamt amugwaya. Karam at hohomama. Where will we go eat? Karam at hohomama.
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1: The QW sound is made by rounding the lips with the tongue almost touching back of mouth, stopping the air, then releasing. The Q sound with the lips rounded. Examples. Qualtp. Qualqualfla. Qui. Qualtp. Healthy, strong, active. Qualqualfla. 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Qui. Smells good. The hard QW sound is made by rounding the lips with the tongue almost touching back of mouth, stopping the air, then releasing it, with the throat tense and vocal cords closed. The QW sound made with a catch in the throat. Examples. Nukwash. Kushim. Quash, quash, nuquash, throat, kushim, persistently disobedient, quash, quash, crane. The S sound is made by the tongue touching the back of the teeth, allowing the air to pass through a narrow passage. Sounds like the S in sing. Examples. Sawitk. Spilya. Asum. 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Indian carrot. 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Asum. Eel. The SH sound is made around the gum ridge and roof of the mouth with a hissing or hushing sound. Sounds like the SH in show. Examples. Shachat. Shushainsh. Shwa. Shachat. Raspberry. Shushainsh, steelhead. Shwa, forehead. The T sound is made with tongue touching the back of the teeth, stopping the air briefly, then releasing it. Sounds like the T in top. Examples. Tapash. Tush tush. Tiskai. Tapash. Pine tree. Tush tush. Fish duck. Tiskai. Skunk. The hard T sound is made with the tongue touching the back of the teeth, stopping the air briefly, then releasing it, and done with the throat tensed and vocal cords closed. The T sound made with a catch in the throat. Examples. Tich, tich. Tch, tch. Tlpt. Tich, tich. Swallow. Tch, tch. Grasshopper. Alpt, wampum. The TL sound is made with the tongue touching the back of teeth and forming a groove, allowing air outsides of tongue and made with a hissing, hushing sound, combination of T and L sounds. Examples. Klupt, klak. Hooped, jump, clock, jagged, bitter, pepper. The hard T bored L sound is made with a tongue touching back of teeth and forming a groove, allowing air outside of tongue and made with a hissing and hushing sound with the throat made tense and vocal cords closed, same as the T sound with a catch in the throat. Examples. Tulk. Tlach. Tl-tl-mach. Tulk. Black-tailed deer. Tlach. All. Tch-tch-mach. Red-winged blackbird. The U sound is made with lips rounded with the tongue high and back around of mouth and of short duration. Sounds like U in pull. Examples. Utpas. Moops. Pusha. Utpas. Blanket. Robe. Moops. Fawn. Pusha. Father's father. The UU sound is made with the lips rounded with tongue high and back area of mouth and is long duration. Sounds like the OO in pool. Examples. Push. Tush. Oos, push, juniper tree, tush, some, oos, cat. The W sound is made with the lips rounded and vocal cords vibrating. Sounds like the W is in wool. Examples, wawa, watum, wilalik, wawa, mosquito, watum, lake, wilalik, jackrabbit. The X sound is made when the back of the tongue touches the back part of the roof of the mouth, allowing a friction noise. No sound in English closest would be the CH in the word batch. Examples. Hulhul. Chaslu. Muhlai. Chalish. 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Trout. Chaslu, star. Muhlai, fly. Chalish, wolf. Chathat, duck. The XW sound is made by rounding the lips with the back of the tongue touching the back of the roof of the mouth, allowing a friction noise. The X sound pronounced with the lips rounded. Examples. Huatatai. Tshwili. Huami. Huashwai. Huayama. 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Tshwili. Teepee. Huami. High or above. Hwashwai, blue jay. Hwayama, golden eagle. The Y sound is made by the mouth in the same position for the vowel, I, then moving to position needed for complete sound of Y. Sounds like Y is in English word yesterday. Examples. Yapash. Yamash. Wiapnit. Yapash. Greece. Yamash, mule deer. Weapnit, bull elk.
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1: The barred L sound is made when the tongue forms a groove, allowing air out of both sides of the tongue or just one side, and made with the friction of hissing or hushing. Sounds somewhat similar to L in clash in a rapid speech. Examples: slumped, fluff, whiskum, slumped, head, slough, dirt, whiskum, moccasins. The M sound is made by two lips coming together and touching and out through the nose. Sounds like the M in mouth. Examples: mamin, mimim, miyuch. Mamin, Appaloosa horse. Mimim, dove. Miyuch, chief. The N sound is produced when the tongue touches the back of the teeth and the sound comes out through the nose. Sounds like the N in nice. Examples: nawat, nusuch, nushnu. Nawat, belly. Nusuch, salmon. Nushnu, nose. The next letter, the soft P sound, is made by lips together and stopping the outgoing breath, then releasing the air. Sounds like the P sound in spoon. Examples: pupsh, plush, nut. Pupsh, fir tree. Plush, white. Nut, two. The hard P sound is made by the lips together, stopping, outgoing breath, then releasing. With the throat made tense and vocal cords almost closed, the hard P sound with the catch in the throat. Examples: pee pee, pim, pushtai, pee pee, intestines, pim, nighthawk, pushtai, hill. The next letter, the regular Q sound, is made in as far back of the mouth as the tongue can go, but stopping the air, then releasing. There is no English sound similar to this. Closest to it would be the K sound in K. Examples: maitski, ku, wiskaka. Maitski, morning. Ku, heavy. Wiskaka, robin. The next letter, the hard Q. The hard Q sound is made in as far back of the mouth as the tongue can go, but stopping the air, then releasing. With the throat tensed and the vocal cords closed, the hard Q sound made with a catch in the throat. Examples: kai, kai, kuhl, kashpali. Kai, kai, calf or colt. Kuhl, knee. Kashpali, buzzard.
2: Today is September 20th. On this day, in 1981, Chester A. Arthur became the 21st President of the United States. 1984, The Cosby Show premiered on NBC TV. And 1995, the U.S. House of Representatives voted to drop the national speed limit. This allowed the states to decide their own speed limits. A look at a local happening on this day in the past is coming up in just a moment.
3: 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District information can be found at the district's website at jcsd.k12.or.us. 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Jefferson County Community Learning Center, also known as the 21st Century Program. Power School, transportation, school menus, and more are available at their website, again, jcsd.k12.or.us. And now back to On This Day in Local History from the Jefferson County School District 509J here on KWSO.
2: This is a look at issues brought before the Warm Springs Tribal Council on this day in 1938. The special meeting was called by the chairman to meet with the credit agent, H.D. McCullough, in connection with taking individual applications for loans from the revolving credit fund and with the proposed corporate hay enterprise. The question is just how to best handle the hay buying. You have a resolution to set up a tribal buying and selling enterprise to buy and sell hay to individuals. If there are not too many, individual applications can be put through and pull the orders instead of having a corporate enterprise. One councilman was opposed, stating that if orders were pulled and outsiders find out the government and Indians are buying up hay, the price will go way up. Mr. McCullough pointed out, if you want a corporate enterprise for this hay, there should be a definite statement of the policies and plans to be followed, who was to manage it, etc. After much discussion, it was moved and seconded that instead of the tribe going into a corporate hay enterprise, individuals make their applications in the usual manner. This passed by unanimous vote, September 20th, 1938.
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Hello again. You're swinging down the lane with David Miller. Today, a big shout out to listeners to station KDLG in Dillingham, Alaska. I have planned a bit of a quiz for you today, something that I call Name the Band Leader. Here's how it works. I'll mention a phrase that is associated with a particular band. Then I will play one of their recordings. All you have to do is provide the band leader's name. For example, we start off with the man who, it is said, plays the sweetest trumpet in the world. Can you come up with his name? Think about it while we hear one of his recordings.

That was a tune called Star Dreams, played by a band under the leadership of Charlie Spivak, who, it is said, played the sweetest trumpet in the world. Well, now you get the idea as to how this quiz works, so try this next one. The leader was said to have, and I quote, the 10 magic fingers of radio, a description of his skill on the piano. Here comes his theme song, which lovers of classical music will recognize as Chopin's Nocturne in E-flat. Name the band leader.

That's right. It was Eddie Duchin, the man who possessed the 10 magic fingers of radio. If you'd like to know more about this gentleman, watch the biographical movie, The Eddie Duchin Story, starring Tyrone Power. Now we have the Waltz King. No, I'm not talking about Johann Strauss, but rather the leader of a popular big band. Listen as we play The Waltz You Saved for Me.

That was the orchestra led by the Waltz King. There was a subtle hint that you may have picked up on, because the leader, the Waltz King, was Wayne King. Now we move to the leader of a band known as the Royal Canadians. Here is his theme song.

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We heard about a band called the Royal Canadians, now we hear the Connecticut Yankees. Who was the leader of that band? You'll find that he also was the vocalist.

0: That's right, we heard Rudy Valli singing his theme song, My Time is Your Time. As for the designation of Connecticut Yankees, after starting his college career at the University of Maine, he transferred to Yale University, located in New Haven, Connecticut. You're swinging down the lane with David Miller.
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6: Sin importar su migratorio, usted tiene derechos. 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
0: I hope you're enjoying this quiz. There are plenty more band leaders for you to identify. For example, who led the orchestra known as the Musical Knights? Think about it while his band plays I'll Love You in My Dreams.

Did you get that one right? It was Horace Hite and the musical Knights. Next, I'm going to ask you to come up with the name of the leader of the Casa Loma Orchestra. And listen carefully for the trombone solo near the end of their theme song, Smoke Rings.

That was the Casa Loma Orchestra led by Glenn Gray. It was a co-op orchestra named after a club in Ontario where the band got its start. As for the trombonist solo, that was provided by Billy Rauch. On a personal note, he worked at the hardware store in our town and came to our home each week to give my daughter piano lessons. Let's go on now to listen to the Band of Renown. Who was its leader?

Was that one too easy? That's right. It was Les Brown and the Band of Renown. A bit of a rhyme. Initially, the band was known as the Blue Devils, since Les Brown was a graduate of Duke University, home of the Blue Devils athletic teams. Your next challenge coming up, name the gentleman whose band provided rippling rhythm.

Did you notice that strange bubbly sound at the beginning of the recording? That's where the rippling rhythm came in as the leader, Shep Fields, blew through a straw into a glass of water. An interesting gimmick. Our next leader headed up a band known as the Dawn Patrol. Who was that leader?

And when he got hotter, he wrote a sonata to send to a nobleman's daughter. Like this.

took a stand, and he wrote what Wagner called a dance, like this. Now, friends, that is a beautiful movement. What it needs is modern improvement.

Dawn Patrol. Well, of course, the leader was Dolly Dawn, one of a handful of female band leaders during the big band era. She had a talented swing band and also, as we heard, was very adept at handling vocals. I now challenge you to identify the man who led the College of Musical Knowledge. A small hint, he spelled college with a K.

Kay Kaiser had a fantastic career, including a radio program that was on the air for several years. His College of Musical Knowledge was a quiz program where people drawn from the audience were challenged to answer musical questions. Next, we go to a band that had the peculiar title, Castles in the Air. See if you can provide the name of the leader of this band as they play their theme song, Hell's Bells.

Did you get that one right? Yes, of course. It was Art Cassel, K-A-S-S-E-L, who led the band known as Castles in the Air. That's C-A-S-T-L-E-S. You're swinging down the lane with David Miller. Let's go to an easier one. If I say swing and sway, what band leader comes to mind? Think it over as we hear his theme song, which I will identify afterward.

That little number was known as Kay's Melody, and it's why I didn't provide the title before we listened to it. Yes, you're right. The band was led by Sammy Kay, who had one of the most successful of the so-called sweet bands during the big band era. So far, we've talked about leaders of big bands. Now we turn our attention to small bands that flourished during the big band era. For example, one gentleman led what was referred to as the biggest little band in the land. Identify him as we listen to the St. Louis Blues.

The biggest little band in the land, led by John Kirby. I owned that record when I was a teenager taking up clarinet lessons and tried in vain to equal Buster Bailey, who played the same note for 45 seconds without taking a breath. Now we feature a small group known as the Five Pennies. The recording we're about to hear, back home again in Indiana, dates back to April 18, 1929. I challenge you to name the leader, but I do want to inform you that the small group under his leadership included Glenn Miller, Jack Teagarden, Benny Goodman, and Gene Krupa. Yes, they were all part of the group, which was referred to as the Five Pennies. My question, who is their leader?

a swinging version of Indiana dating back to 1929. The leader of the Five Pennies was Red Nichols. Catch on? By the way, the band didn't always include just Five Pennies, but Nichols couldn't let that bother him. Here comes another small group made up of just a few members of a big band. Identify the leader of the Bobcats as they give a swinging version of the tune Avalon.

Yes, indeed. Avalon was played by the Bobcats, drawn from the Bob Crosby Orchestra. Now I ask you to identify the leader of another small group known as the Gramercy Five. As a small hint, the name of this tune, Summit Ridge Drive, is derived from the street on which the band leader lived.

sure enough, you recognize the clarinet of Artie Shaw, who lived on Summit Ridge Drive in California. I hope you had fun testing your knowledge of big band leaders. 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
5: Welcome to American Indian and Alaska Native Living. I'm Dr. David DeRose. We've got a great show lined up for you today. We're speaking about a topic that affects every one of us. We're especially looking at the topic of grief. We're going to talk about it really from a first-person context because my guest is no stranger to this topic. Her name is June Thornton. June, great to have you with us on the show.
6: And thank you so much for having me.
5: June, a lot of folks know your name. They may know you by face if we had a video show instead of a radio show. But you are a well-known fitness expert. You've been featured in multiple media sources. Tell us a little bit about your background.
6: Well, my background is in fitness, specializing in Pilates, aerobics, yoga, and I even taught, had my own dance program for children, where I taught ballet, tap, and jazz. So kind of a nice mixture. And, you know, I found myself just loving to help people feel better. I mean, the bonus or the cherry on top, so to speak, is the outside, looking good and looking fit. But it really does so much more for your mental stress, helps you sleep better, you feel better. It improves your heart, all your organs, but everyone wants to look fit. But it's really the inside of your body that benefits and your mental.
5: I love your perspective on fitness and, you know, really looking at whole person health. You and I had the privilege of connecting with a common radio guest that we're very interested in. You're actually also serving as a publicist, and you helped me line up Dr. Anthony Stately, who was a guest on a recent edition of our show, and I really appreciated you doing that. And as we got to talking in the context of Dr. Stately's interview and all the prep that went behind that, I really learned that you had this fascinating story, both your own background in fitness and health, and then some of the challenges that you faced over the years. But you're not limited really to just health and publicity work. You've done a variety of things. Tell us a little bit more about just how diverse your background is, June.
6: Okay. Well, I'm an Army brat. I like to get that out the way first. I grew up in Germany, Frankfurt, Darmstadt. My father's a retired colonel. He served in World War II, Korean War, Vietnam, and he is one of the original Tuskegee Airmen. He received a Purple Heart as well. And so Army brats, as everyone knows, travel a lot. We lived in Italy and Pisa. I used to walk up and down the Leaning Tower of Pisa. Before it was leaning too much, they prohibit it now. I used to swim in the Rhine River. You know, it's just, it was great. It's something, such an experience that you cannot learn in a textbook. So I'm thankful for that. But the only thing, you never had friends that you grew up with from kindergarten. Mm-hmm. And there's so many people that say, oh, we were in second grade together. Now they're in their 50s or 60s. I'm like, oh, I wish I had that. But it helped me because I became a flight attendant with American Airlines for 15 years. And it's almost like you had to become a chameleon. As soon as a new group of people came on board from Los Angeles, you know, you had to adapt to their, you know, culture and language. And then we would, you know, get another group of people from Acapulco or just another area. It's almost like you had to become a chameleon just quickly at a bat of an eye. So that really helped me in being a flight attendant and just being personable with people, all kinds of people from all walks of the earth. And it's something you could never learn in a book.
5: So you have this rich background, June. You've traveled much of the world, but you've also can relate to indigenous peoples. You've been, you and I have talked off air. You know, you've dealt with a lot of the issues that come with being a person of color and being displaced. Maybe not necessarily being forced to be in a boarding school or something like that, but you've dealt, like you're sharing with us, this kind of sense of not having deep roots because of your moves as the military brat, as you put it. So I know you can relate to my audience very, very deeply. At the same time, there's something that you've been through that some people can't relate to. Many others can. You've actually gone through some serious challenges and losses in your life, and we do want to talk about that. But before we get into that very moving story, anything else that you think would help us understand you before we talk about that?
6: Yes, one last thing I have to mention. I'm one of the first Miss District of Columbia cherry blossom princesses of color. And I really didn't realize the magnitude of that many years ago, 1977. And I was invited to the White House by President Jimmy Carter in the Rose Garden. And I noticed that all the young ladies that were representing their state, they had the banner, you know, Miss New York, Miss New Virginia, and so on and so on. I had Miss District of Columbia. I was the only person of color out of all those princesses representing their state. And it still didn't dawn on me because I was always used to being the only one of color because of my background being, you know, an army brat. But then that night came and we had the cherry blossom ball at the Grand Hyatt. And they voted secretly the night before. Each young lady voted secretly who would become Miss Congeniality. And, you know, I voted for the person I thought. And so when it was time for them to announce it, they were saying, we need to recognize Miss Illinois, because it was very close. And, you know, I was happy and everyone was clapping. And then they said, but the winner for Miss Congeniality is June Thornton from the District of Columbia. And I won it.
5: Wow.
6: I was the only one of color. And I looked back then and I was meeting the ambassador of Iran. I met the ambassador of Egypt. I had Mayor Walter Washington, Congressman Fauntleroy, all these dignitaries around me. And I didn't realize the magnitude of it until I got older, how huge that was. So I do want to mention that, because being a woman of color, my grandmother was Indian. And so I just know a lot about how it feels, and sometimes you feel less than. And you just have to realize your worth and not let anyone take that away from you. Know your worth.
5: Tremendous, tremendous. Mm-hmm. So, June, you've got this sense of being connected with people from across the spectrum. I mean, culturally, academically, and you work with people traveling, you work with people in the government, you've shared all that with us. But
6: yes,
5: none of that really prepared you for probably the most difficult thing that any parent can deal with. Tell us a little bit about what brought you into this world of grief, and why you're so passionate about the topic.
6: Oh, certainly will. I'd be happy to share. I have a son and daughter, Larry and Tierra, and I was a single mom. I was married, then divorced. Husband started drinking, and I have to add that because that's a big part of being a domestic violence survivor, verbally. Physically. So primarily coming up and raising my two children, it was just the three of us. And so Larry, Tierra, and myself. I moved out. I got my own place. I ended up working 2-3 jobs. but my children were well taken care of. And as they grew older and teenagers, we were just very, very close. But I will share with you, 6 years ago, on December 28th, I got a phone call. About 8 p.m., I was sitting here laying in bed watching television. And I said, hello? And someone said, this is the nurse from Holy Cross Hospital. Just let me know your son Larry is here, and a friend of his brought him here. And I said, oh, okay. She said, I'm sorry to inform you your son has passed away. I don't remember anything after that moment. I dropped the phone. I screamed. I fell back on the bed. And when I went to grief counseling, they were shocked that they did not ask me prior to telling me, is there anyone with you? Is someone with you? Because had I had to drive all the way here from College Park all the way over to Silver Springs, far out Wheaton, I could have crashed. It's a long drive. And all the grief counselors I have spoken to were shocked that they did not ask, was someone with me? But nevertheless, moving forward, I don't remember anything else from that night. I couldn't walk. They had to wheelchair me in to the hospital. They made us wait 4 hours.
5: Wow.
6: Without seeing him. And they said the reason for that, they were kind of interrogating the young lady that brought him to the hospital. We finally got to see him. He was laying there on a metal table. They had his money, his cell phone, and other things that were in his pocket of his jeans, laying on a separate table to give to me. And I looked at him, and his skin was kind of faded. It was very cold. Keep in mind, it was December 28th. Anyway, the doctor, when we left the room, the doctor said that when he got there, he had been gone 7 or 8 hours before he got to the hospital.
5: Oh, my.
6: Yeah. And so the person that was with him just rode around, panicked, and rode around. And I looked at my son's GPS on his phone. It showed that he went to, you know, another hospital, sat out in the parking lot, probably was scared to death to go in. But he didn't, he panicked. And it was 7 or 8. He went home. I left my son's body in the car. He went home. He went inside, conjured up a story. And lo and behold, my son, which is he's a sweetheart. And this is such a stigma to this. I have to be honest with you. I really did not share it with many people for a long time. They said, well, what happened to him? I would say, well, he had a blood clot or his heart stopped.
5: Mm-hmm.
6: And because it's such a stigma. Larry was so funny. Oh, he could have been a comedian. He loved to cook. He worked at a senior citizen home. A lot of the patients there said, and his name was Larry Kimbrough. They said, oh, I just want Mr. Kimbrough to shower me and bathe me. And they told their family, I don't want anyone else but Mr. Kimbrough to wash me and bathe me. He was so good with elderly, always complimentary. Long story short, he tried a drug that night. His friend kept saying, oh, you must try it. And Larry kept saying, no, I don't want you. Oh, you must try it. And he tried it one time. And that was it. Wow. The overdose.
5: Wow.
6: I have to be true. I have to be honest with you. I want to tell the truth, the stigma. And I will say this. All the counseling I have had, they don't look at it as a disease or illness like they do cancer, diabetes, MS, or any other problem, you know, blood cancer, or I'm going to be honest with you on this. It doesn't matter how your child dies, whether it's a car accident, it could be a car accident, it could be a blood clot, it could be that they had, you know, a cancer, they could have diabetes, but this is a disease as well, but people do not look at it as a disease, because it gets in your brain. It gets to dealing with the rationale of your mind. And so it is a disease just like alcoholism and any other disease. And I didn't know that. But the stigma behind it is very bothersome. not making excuses, but it is a disease just like any other disease, kidney disease, liver disease.
5: No, thank you. Thank you so much, June, for making that point. And we definitely want to explore some more about those elements and also how you've bounced back from going through that. Not that it's ever easy. We've got to step away just briefly, but we're going to be coming back with June Thornton. She's got some powerful messages that can help you on your journey if you're dealing with grief or other challenges in your life. I'm Dr. David DeRose. June Thornton, my guest, will be back right after this.
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5: Welcome back to American Indian and Alaska Native Living. I'm Dr. David DeRose with June Thornton. We're talking about the perhaps most difficult thing a parent can deal with, and that is getting the news that their child has passed away. June is sharing with us just the trauma of that. If you were with us at the beginning of the hour, she shared how her only son, Larry, tragically died. Getting that traumatic call and then processing it is what we're moving into here, because it's something that hopefully you won't have to deal with, but far too many individuals do deal with the loss of a child. June, no one is ever really prepared for this, and you've been sharing with us just how traumatic that was. You don't even remember what happened after getting the announcement and showing up in the hospital. What was the initial impact of this traumatic event on your life?
6: I couldn't believe what I just heard over the phone. Mm. I mean, it was just like, I know I didn't hear what I just heard, but I did. I just dropped the phone, and everything from that point on, I felt like I was in an out-of-body experience. I felt like, you know, I was just there, but I wasn't there, if that makes sense.
5: No, I hear
6: it
5: you.
6: It just didn't seem real.
5: Wow.
6: And so, but going forward, I will tell you that, you know, it was between Christmas, had just passed 3 days ago, the 28th of December, so I couldn't do anything until after New Year's. And everyone was saying, Happy New Year, blowing horns and all. And I just broke down crying. Mm. I said to myself, what's happy about it?
5: Right.
6: I'm so happy about it. I just broke down crying. But I felt like it wasn't real. I still expected Larry to call me on my cell phone and say, hey, Mom, you know. And he would tell everyone, my mom's my best friend. I would say, Larry, don't. I'm not your best friend. I'm your mom. He said, well, Mom, you're my best friend too, though. And I'm like, okay, Larry. But it felt like he was going to walk through the front door any moment.
5: Wow.
6: And then I started having a pain over my heart. And my sister, who was a nurse for 40 years, lives in New Jersey. She said, Jane, you need to get that checked out. And I went to the emergency room. And this was maybe 3 weeks after he had passed. The doctor came in, and she had already examined me, taken blood, checked me out. And she, her eyes filled up with water. Mm. She says, you're suffering from a broken heart syndrome. And it is very, very real.
5: Wow.
6: And she said, would you harm yourself? I said, no. She said, would you harm anyone else? I said, no. I said, but if I didn't wake up tomorrow morning, that'd be just fine with me.
5: Mm.
6: I said, because if I had to live the rest of my life and wake up every morning and think about Larry all day long, and then the last thing at night before I go to sleep, I think about Larry for the rest of my life like this, I'd rather not be here.
5: So, June, we're getting the picture that you and your son, very, very close. I mean, he called you his best friend. You and I have talked off air, and Larry was kind of between things at this time. He had his own place, but he actually was even living with you at the time he passed away. Is that right?
6: That is correct.
5: Wow. So you're used to seeing him day in and day out in your place of residence. You get a call out of the blue, it seems like. Now he's mm-hmm. gone, and now you're living with that reality of your son not being there.
6: Correct. And I do have a daughter that I'm very close with as well. And Larry and Tierra were very close. They were so close, they could finish each other's sentences. I remember Larry telling me, a lot of his friends would say, man, who's that beautiful girl? Who's that fine girl you're with? He says, what girl? He said, the one you walk to class all the time and you're holding her books and you have lunch with her in the cafeteria. And Larry said, that's my sister. Tierra, she's beautiful. But she said, that's my sister. They said, you're kidding, man, she's gorgeous. But they were close, so close. She comes to her every night in her dreams, every night. She said, Larry just won't leave me alone, Mom. Larry's in my dreams. I said, well, does that bother you? She says, no, it doesn't bother me at all. She said, I love it. But yeah, we were very close. But all three of us remember coming up, it was just the three of us.
5: Right.
6: But I went on to remarry. And the way I met my husband, my second husband that I'm still married to now, is through Larry, my son. He was his biology teacher in middle school.
5: Wow.
6: Yes. And he called me and asked for a parent-teacher conference and said, you know, we had a big science project and science fair, and Larry didn't have his all together. And so I went up there and had a meeting with him, and I went across the street and tried to help my son get this together real quick. And the project was, which balloon would stay up the longest, the helium one or the stay blown up. And he said it was the lamest project, but he gave him a B because he liked his mother.
5: Okay.
6: But you don't have to, mention that or not. But anyway, so the rest is history. But it was because of my son that we met, and we've been together 25 years.
5: So
6: my husband and I.
5: So you were married prior to Larry passing away?
6: Yes, I was married to Larry Sr., Larry and Tierra's father.
5: Okay.
6: Larry Sr., and he's the one that was a Vietnam vet, started drinking, and he got himself together now, and we're friends, but I had to move, and that's when it was just the three of us for the next 9 years.
5: I get it.
6: Yes.
5: So basically, if I'm hearing the picture right, I'm saying I get it, but just make sure that I really do. So you had not yet married your current husband at the time you lost Larry. Is that fair to say?
6: I had. We were together 25 years, and Larry just passed 6 years ago.
5: Okay.
6: So, yes. But I met him because he was my son's teacher 25 years ago before we started dating.
5: So you've got a husband who's trying to help you through this journey. He's connected with Larry, not only because he's his son by marriage, but he's also been his student, student
6: Absolutely.
5: So help us. So someone else is going through the same thing. What kind of things have helped you so that you're back in the work world now? I'm assuming that initially this had a huge impact on what you were able to do, you know, your fitness classes, your speaking. I imagine all of that just kind of went off to the wayside. Is that fair to say?
6: It did. I had to stop teaching my fitness classes. I found myself having to go and get grief counseling, which is absolutely fine. And especially people in color, they find that a stigma behind going to get help and seeing psychiatrists or psychologists or going to grief counseling. Whereas, you know, Caucasians, they do it freely. You know, it's no stigma. But I don't know, for some reason, brown, black people have it's a stigma. Oh, you're going to get help. You need help. Are you mentally something wrong with you? And I went and sought help. I got help. I was in a partially hospitalization program, PHP program. And they taught me how to deal with, and I really don't like this word, the new normal, because there's nothing normal about this.
5: So
6: I don't utilize that word, but I'm just saying that's what they used. And I know they meant well, but there's nothing normal about this.
5: I get it.
6: And, right. But I'm just going to let you know, hopefully I can help a few other people that are going through this. I went to counselors. Some counselors said, oh, in a year, you'll be fine. You'll be fine. Grief takes a while. You know, you go through the 7 stages, you know, shock, denial, bargaining with God, like, I wish I should have, could have, would have done this or done that. Then you go through where you start feeling a little bit more comfortable and accepting it. And I have to share with you, yes, there are 7 stages of grief, but truly, there are only 3. And that's the beginning of it, the middle of it, and the rest of your life.
5: Whoa. Okay. I mean, that's a good note on which to transition into our next break, because, you know, it's a powerful statement you're making, June, and that is that it's not something that you ever get over. And especially, you know, we'll talk through this because, you know, you lost your son at a time where there's a lot of attention to, you know, celebrating. And, you talked about that at the very first New Year's without him. But there's a New Year's every year, right?
6: A Christmas every year. And as the holidays start creeping upon me, it feels like a black cloud just starting to creep up over my shoulder and over my head.
5: No, we want to go there. We do have to step away. Okay. So for those of you tuning in today, June Thornton is my guest. You may know her because she's a popular fitness trainer. She's a fitness expert. She's been on television, radio. You may have heard her name. You may have seen her. She's sharing, though, a different journey, a journey through grief. We've got a lot more to come. Practical pointers for you and for those that you love. I'm Dr. David DeRose. The show is American Indian and Alaska Native Living. 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
5: Welcome back to the second half of today's edition of American Indian and Alaska Native Living. I'm Dr. David DeRose. My guest, June Thornton. She's a fitness expert and publicist in the Washington, D.C. area. Today, though, she's sharing her journey through grief, having lost her only son, Larry, tragically. Now she's trying to help others who might be going through the same journey. June, as we stepped away at the end of the last segment, you encouraged us to reframe the stages of grief. And like you said, you're not saying that we don't deal with things like denial or bargaining or depression, but there really is no final resolution to grief. There's the beginning, as you said, of grief, the middle, and then the rest of your life. So you told us that one of the things that helped you, and I really want my listeners to take this in, is that you got professional help, and a person shouldn't feel that that professional help has some stigma attached to it. So I thought you made that point eloquently, but having said that, there's a lot of folks likely that are tuning in right now. Maybe they felt, well, I talked with someone right after my son or my daughter died, but didn't really spend much time with it. I seem to be doing better then. Now it's 3 months, 4 months, 6 months out, a year out, and it's still seeming very raw. When is it too late to get counseling?
6: Never. Never. And that's such a good question. Thank you so much for asking. Chronic grief counseling. I had never heard of that before. And this past April, my son's birthday is April 3rd, I started feeling very nervous and jittery. I said, oh, it's a coffee. And I said, I started drinking decaf. I still felt jittery.
5: Mm.
6: All of a sudden, I have a home, blood pressure machine. And my pressure was up. And my pressure runs low, 102 or 106 over 65. I went to the emergency room that night. My blood pressure was 189 over 99.
5: Wow.
6: My heart rate normally is 58, 60. My heart rate was 99. And they shared with me, they kept me overnight. And they said I was suffering with depression, post-traumatic stress disorder, and anxiety. I said, but it's been 5.5, almost 6 years ago. They said, you don't know anything about chronic grief counseling? Some people never get over it. Most people never get over it. You have to go back. I'll give you an example. It's almost like going to church every Sunday. It kind of reboot and revitalizes yourself to get through the next week. And then the next week, or going to an AA meeting, Alcoholic Anonymous meeting, it gets you through the next week and the next week. So this is what chronic grief counseling does.
5: Mm.
6: You may have to go back 3 years later, or you may have to go back 10 years later. There's no time frame. I'm like, what is chronic grief counseling? And I found out that that's what the problem was. It never goes away. Yes, you do learn to deal with it better, but it never goes away. I went back to work too soon, for example.
5: Mm.
6: And everyone was saying, oh, June, you're so strong. And I'm saying to myself on the inside, no, I'm not. They're saying, and they said, June, how are you doing? I'm taking one day at a time.
5: Mm-hmm.
6: Where I was not strong. I was not doing good. I was not sleeping at night. I was not eating well. I had to come back out of the workplace and go back into partial counseling from 9 a.m. to 4 p.m., Monday through Friday, to learn, continue getting grief counseling.
5: Wow. So you were pretty much like in a day hospital program, getting pretty intensive therapy.
6: Partial hospitalization, PHP program, correct. I was there 9 a.m. to 4 p.m. every day, Monday through Friday.
5: So what kind of life lessons have you learned? So we're not saying it's a substitute for counseling. I mean, I think you've made that point, like I said, eloquently, and you've emphasized it, and I really value that. So we don't want to say, oh, well, you listen to American Indian and Alaska Native Living and June Thornton, well, you don't need counseling now. She gave you all the pointers. But what kind of things have you learned in the journey that are kind of the things that might help someone while they're in counseling, before they can get in? Maybe they're in an area of the country where there's a long waiting list to get into mental health services. Help us out. What kind of other practical things can we do or implement?
6: I would say some of the most important things to do are to make sure that you're eating healthy, that you're getting your rest and sleep. Sleep is very important. And don't be afraid to ask your doctor for help to sleep, to get something to help you to sleep if you need it, or go holistic, or whatever works for you. You go to a doctor and ask. Do not be ashamed. If you don't get enough sleep, you have sleep deprivation, and that makes the depression and grief that much harder for you.
5: Mm.
6: Other things you can do, you can exercise. Now, I'm not saying running and jogging and anything that's, you know, high impact. It could be just a little bit of yoga, maybe some Pilates, maybe some stretching, maybe some deep breathing, things of that nature. Reading positive things, trying to think positively. Have a circle of network of people around you that are supporting you, your family, your friends. And sometimes, and this is with the capital S, sometimes you need to learn to exclude people in your circle that are putting extra stress on you. They could be coworkers, they could be friends, they could be family. If you start feeling overwhelmed, like myself, I had to put a circle of protection around myself because I felt like I was being pulled in this direction, pulled in that direction. I didn't want to be around a lot of people. I didn't want to talk on the phone a whole lot. Sometimes you just need time to be with yourself and a few people that are supportive and understanding.
5: So what I hear you saying, to me the big message is it's okay to choose to be alone, but at the same time, you're also saying that family and friends can be a source of strength, that you just want to be careful at who you're associating with, how much time you're spending, because you may need some more time to yourself, but you want to be careful that you don't get isolated. Am I bringing those concepts together correctly?
6: You are absolutely correct. You're absolutely correct. There's nothing wrong. It's okay to not be okay. There's a book. It's called It's Okay to Not Be Okay. And it's profound. And I would encourage, it's not by me. I just read it during my grief counseling. And it was very helpful. But I will have to share this valuable tip that helped me and may help someone else. And if I help one person, just one today, I will have done my job. think about the people that need you here on this earth. Your husband, your wife, your mother, your father, your children, your grandchildren, your co-workers, your cousins, your relatives. That's what saved me. I have a daughter here. I have a stepdaughter that needs me. My daughter needs me. My grandchildren. I'm a former cheerleader. We do cheers together. We play Uno. We dance together. We do exercises together, stretching. And they bring so much joy to me. And before, I was thinking of just, I wish I could go with Larry. I wanted to be with him. I wanted to go out to the gravesite and just sleep out there with a blanket and pillow all night. Until my husband said, June, that's not, you can't do that. I really thought it was fine. And so you think differently. You just think you want to be close to him. And I know he's not really there. But going back to what helped me was thinking about people still need me here. June, you're not done yet. You still have a lot to do, even if it's helping other people that are going through grief. And I want to reiterate this with you. And I think I shared it with you before we started talking and recording. Grief could be your husband coming home and saying, after 24 years of marriage, I want a divorce. I'm in love with someone else. Grief could be being a school teacher for 20 years, loving to working with your second and third graders, and they let you go or say we're downsizing, losing a big job or getting fired from a big job. That's grief. That could put you in a huge funk. It could be grief from finding out you have a terminal illness. Grief could hit you really hard finding out that. So grief comes in different forms. Not just loss of a loved one, loss of a job, loss of a spouse because of them wanting to get, you know, divorced. It could be an illness. So it's a lot of different ways that grief can hit someone.
5: No, that is such an important point, June. I'm glad you're emphasizing that. And we've been talking about this terrible trauma of losing a child, and you know we're not minimizing that, but you're exactly right. Someone tuning in today, or many people tuning in today, may be grieving for totally different reasons. And what I love about what you're saying is, you know, there's hope, and part of that hope comes, I appreciate you emphasizing the fact that if we focus on the pain, like you were sharing, if you focus on what you've lost, it just makes you, you know, like you shared, you just want to give up. You just want to be with that person. You don't care if you wake up anymore. But when you start focusing on who needs you, why am I here? What's my purpose? I still have purpose and meaning in life. And I'm really thankful that you're emphasizing that, because I believe that there's nobody on planet Earth that isn't here for a reason. I believe there's a loving creator that's sustaining people because he's got a plan for their life. So, you know, connect with that, I hear you saying.
6: Exactly. And I had to realize it took a moment. It took a little while because I was grieving so bad that I said, wait a minute, I have a purpose. I might be able to help others that are going through something like this, because I have done a lot of speaking on fitness and nutrition and, you know, I'm just a good storyteller sometimes, I've been told. But, you know, I said, you know what, I wrote a little podcast, and I had hundreds and hundreds and hundreds of people responding.
5: Wow.
6: I lost my son, too. I lost my wife. How are you doing it? Your post helped me so much. I mean, hundreds, and people have been asking me left and right, June, you should do a podcast, and you would be great. And, you know, someone told me, June, you have a purpose. You may either write a book, or you may have a podcast or some kind of a show where people can call in and talk to you. And, you know, they said it may take a while for you to be able to do this. And so now that I'm able to do this, and thank you so much for allowing me to share my experience. I'm not a counselor. I'm not a psychiatrist or a psychologist. But what I am is someone that can speak from personal experience.
5: Mm-hmm, for sure. And we love the fact that you've been willing to pull away from your very, very busy responsibilities to share with us. June, we're hoping you can stay by for our final segment. We have to step away just briefly. Can you stay with us?
6: Sure, I can.
5: Perfect. So we're going to come back. June has some final messages, things that I think you'll find both encouraging and give you some focus for whatever you're dealing with. We're talking with June Thornton. I'm Dr. David DeRose. We'll be back with more right after these important messages.
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5: Welcome back for our final segment of today's edition of American Indian and Alaska Native Living. June Thornton is sharing with us her journey through grief. June has been very open with us, having lost a son, her only son, in his 30s, and just how traumatic that was, but how she's been able to bounce back from that. It doesn't mean it's easy now, as June has made that point more than once, but it is something. It is something that there is help for through counseling, through practical strategies. June, we want to talk more about those practical strategies for people dealing with grief from whatever the source might be. What other things do you think are important for someone who is grieving, whether they just lost someone, just lost a job, just lost a relationship? Or whether it happened 5 or 6 years ago or 10 years ago, but it's still painful.
6: I would have to say probably the most important things that a person can do is to try their best to have positive thinking. Look for opportunities instead of the negative. Also, accept yourself the way you are. It's okay not to be okay. Don't be so self-critical or so critical of ourselves. Don't do that. We need to think of it as each day as we're progressing and taking one day at a time, 1 hour at a time, 1 minute at a time, and 1 second at a time to get through each day.
5: Now, this is really interesting that you're mentioning these two things together, because I know you've processed this, but a lot of people struggle with this. You know, you mentioned the positive thinking, but you also mentioned it's okay to be not okay. And so a lot of folks say, well, I'm not positive. I'm struggling right now. Why are you telling me to be positive? That's not going to help me because I'm dealing with this terrible loss. So how do you bring those two concepts together? In other words, how is it okay to grieve and feel sad, but you're still trying to cultivate positive thinking. Help us with that.
6: That's an excellent question. Because you're giving yourself the time to get through each second and minute and hour, it doesn't seem so overwhelming. In other words, saying, oh, I have to be happy today and every day this week and the whole month, and when I go into work, I have to be cheerful. You do you. You get through, take your time. There's no time limit on grieving. And what you need to do, which was very helpful to myself, some days I cried, some days I didn't, some days were better. And I stopped saying I have good days and bad days. This is just me though, speaking. I stopped saying I have good days and bad days. I say I have good days and some days and not so good days, because I don't want to speak that negativity into existence.
5: That's good. I like that.
6: Yes. So what I would do is just try to develop the best I can. Think about things that make me happy. And I used to not understand that.

0: with their spouse. It doesn't necessarily have to be a child. I was in many grief sessions where people had lost their husband, their wife, their sister, their brother, their mother, their father. Some had lost their children, which losing a child is one of the most devastating ones, only because it's not the natural order of things.
1: Mm-hmm, right.
0: It doesn't make it any less painful. So I don't want people to think, oh, hers is more painful than mine. No, it's the relationship you have with that person. But I will say, if you take it slow, take 1 minute, one day at a time, and try to just stay calm when you're talking to people that are asking too many questions. What happened? How did they die? You may not want to relive how they died. You may not want to share that. You know, some people say, oh, they're in a better place than we are. And they mean well, but in the back of your mind, you're thinking, how do you know? You've never been there. But what I'm saying is they mean well. So when people say, ask questions, I just say, you know, I can't really go into it, but it's too difficult for me to talk about.
1: Mm-hmm.
0: But thank you so much for asking. Nice. I'm doing okay.
1: Nice.
0: Yeah.
1: Let's talk about that just a little bit more, because that's always the other difficult part of it, is how can someone support someone who's grieving? And I think a lot of people, you know, just based on what you're sharing with us, they're afraid to say anything because they don't want to ask something. They don't want to say, well, you know, it's been a year since Larry passed away. Should they mention his name to you? Or is that going to bring, you know, a bad memory? What helps you when it comes to your friends, your colleagues, your coworkers, as maybe you're coming to an anniversary, Christmas time? Does it help to acknowledge that loss? Tell us a little bit about that.
0: Well, most people want to keep their loved one alive. They want to hear their name. Not every single day, not every hour, not every time you have that conversation with your sisters or friends or whomever, or colleagues at work. But they do want you to mention that name every now and then. Don't act like he did not exist. But at the same token, there's a fine line there where he doesn't need to, or she doesn't need to be mentioned every single time you see the person. Larry would do this. Larry would be so funny. Larry did that. But if the shoe fits, wear it. For instance, someone would say, Larry would do that exact same thing, you know. Or I remember when we had a party when you went away. We had a party in the house while you were gone. Things like that. But keep his legacy alive. It is very hard when a lot of people shy away from you. I had a cousin that said, I don't know what to say to June. I don't really want to talk to her because I don't know what to say to her.
1: Right.
0: So they would shun, they would stay away from me. And so you're absolutely right. They don't know what to do. But some nice things that people can do, instead of saying, if there's anything I can do for you, please let me know, just do it. Just show up at their apartment or their home with a dish or their favorite food. It could be lasagna or pizza or, you know, just thought of you, this is for you. Instead of having to ask, is there anything I can do for you? Just do it. Mm. Or give them a card that says, just thinking of you, with a little gift card to, you know, a coffee, Subway, Dunkin' Donuts. It's a nice gesture. Or give them a book with positive sayings.
1: Mm.
0: Positive sayings. Like, I can stand anything for a while. I can take the time that I need, that June needs. I'm going to take this opportunity to use this experience and learn something new from it, change my direction, or try to take a new approach at something. I can stay calm when talking to difficult people. It's just a lot of things that you have to learn to do, because you don't want to be upset about every little thing. You want to prove that you can take this new reality one day and one step at a time. And you can say no when people are pulling you in 10,000 different directions. Won't you come out to lunch? Let's do brunch. Let's go here. Let's go to show. Can you do a movie? If you don't feel like it, just say no, but thank you so much. Right? We want to say no. And it's okay. It's okay not to feel okay. If there is no end. You will feel better, but there is no end. So learn to just surround and have that perimeter around you that protects you from especially people that are too needy, because that will sap all your energy.
1: But
0: those are things: sleeping, eating, getting your rest, doing things, trying to exercise, because exercising actually releases those endorphins. You can't find it in a bottle. If you could, you'd be a multi-billionaire. You can't find it in a bottle. If you had those endorphins that kick out when you do exercise, And again, it doesn't have to be high impact aerobics.

0: could be walking. It could be just doing some breathing techniques. It could be doing some yoga, some Pilates, something. It could be dancing. I know it's, you think you're never going to dance again. I thought I would never smile again. And I smile all the time. But slowly but surely, it'll come back. But the most important thing that will help people that have gone through something like this is to try to help someone else. Because when you try to help someone else, that makes you feel good.
1: Well, June, you've been doing that. You've been sharing your story. You've been sharing your insights. And we so appreciate you that you were willing to take time and join us for American Indian and Alaska Native Living. Our time has pretty much just about slipped away from us. But maybe someone's jumped on kind of late. Maybe they've been with us for the whole show, and you'd like to leave them with a final message, a final word of encouragement. What would that be?
0: I would say just think to yourself that you are willing to do whatever is necessary to make tomorrow better for yourself. And I would certainly like, if anyone would like to reach out to me, they certainly would be more than welcome to email me.
1: How do they do that, June?
0: They would email me at thorntonjune46@yahoo.com. That's Thornton, T as in Tom, H-O-R-N-T-O-N, June, J-U-N-E, the number 46, at yahoo.com.
1: June, thank you so very much for sharing not only your time, but also your contact information.
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6: 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At the Back to School Barbecue was a resource fair where many tribal departments and community partners from surrounding areas came together to share what they do and offer.
8: Hi, my name is Jason Williams. 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
6: That was the Central Oregon Health Council. Jefferson County School District and the Bridges School were there as well.
9: Hi, my name is Sue Taylor, and I'm with Jefferson County School District, and we are gathering community feedback. We like to hear from our parents and families what's going well in the school district and areas that they think we need to improve in. So families are doing the survey here, and their kids are spinning for prizes over here. And we're also promoting the 21st Century After School program. That has here at the Warm Springs campus, at Bridges High School in Madras and at Madras High School.
10: This is Bridges High School, and we are the alternative school in Madras. Oh, and I'm Melissa Wheeler, the social studies teacher over there.
6: Head Start was there as well.
11: My name is Tyann. I'm a family service advocate for the Head Start program in Warm Springs. And we are up here recruiting for our last few opening spots for Head Start, which is going to start on September 14th.
6: That was the Central Oregon Health Council, Jefferson County School District, Bridges High School, and Head Start. I'm Neil Morningall, reporting for the Warm Springs program on 91.9 FM KWSO.
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back to 1971. That was Redbone with Niji Trance. You can find it on their album, The Witch Queen of New Orleans, a.k.a. Message from a Drum. And I love the way it transitions from the opening chant, rattles, and drums into an indigenized funk explosion. This is Reclaimed, your home for indigenous music on CBC. I'm Jared Martineau. And today we're keeping the fire lit with good music. Let's stay in the early 70s for a second and hear something from Kiowa, Comanche, Seminole, and Muskogee and Cheyenne guitar legend Jesse Ed Davis. He played and recorded with everyone from Eric Clapton and Rod Stewart to Taj Mahal and George Harrison. But his solo albums were also standouts. And this is the title track from his 1973 album, Keep Me Coming. And just listen to the guitar playing on this song. No one did it quite like Jesse Ed Davis.

amped up old rock smash from Natasha Fischer about what she calls the only thing certain in life. Clearly the 90s are back, and that song would be the perfect reboot for a whole new compact disc compilation of big shiny tunes. You're tuned in to Reclaimed. I'm Jared Martineau, and you can find us across Turtle Island on Sirius XM and Native Voice One. Let's slide to the Maori side now and hear some big island vibes from Troy Kingi. The original version of this song closed out his album, The Ghost of Freddie Caesar. But the remix you're about to hear dubs it out and sends it into a disco orbit. Here's Troy Kingi with the Rhombus remix of All Your Ships of

back-to-back Dubwise Maori vibes. That was electronic funk producer and multi-instrumentalist Lord Echo and Maori singer Mara TK with Whoa, There's No Limit. Mara adds such warm and welcoming energy to Lord Echo's excellent album Harmonies, and you can float along to his dreamy voice all the way through that record. I'm Jared Martineau, this is Reclaimed, and you can listen live from anywhere in the world. Just head to the CBC Listen app and click the local tab. From the southwestern Pacific, let's head to the Pacific Northwest. The Spiritual Warriors are an expansive collective that root their sound in the lands and coastal mountains of the Lilwat Nation in BC. And it's a family affair. Father and daughter Leroy and Daisy Joe join each other on vocals, and this one is sung entirely in their Lilwat dialect of Uchwalmiuch. The Spiritual Warriors infuse those indigenous sounds with the low-end bounce of dub and reggae. This is Shriya Lishta on Reclaimed.

Indigenized reggae sounds from west to east to north. That was the Innu reggae man, Shawi, with D'un Ville à l'autre, from one city to another. And like Shawi sings on that one, everywhere rage is rising, we feel like we're searching in vain for a way out of this mess, but we mustn't get discouraged. Above all, the important thing is not to give up. I'm Jared Martineau, this is Reclaimed. Let's head back to Aotearoa now to hear a powerful love song from Maori artist Geneva A.M., and its source material and inspiration go back more than 100 years. Its lyrics are drawn from the collective anonymous writings of Maori soldiers. They wrote it before setting off from their homeland to fight in World War I. The Maori words have remained virtually unchanged ever since, but the song, like the soldiers, have traveled. Geneva A.M. pays homage to those travels and to a waiata that she grew up with, a song that's beloved by Maori and now known all over the world. This is Pukarekareana on Reclaimed.

Arctic aquatic dive into the beyond. That was Inuk and Mohawk singer Beatrice Dear with She's in the Abyss. As you heard, that song is as much about its story as the music. It's from Beatrice's album, Inuit Legend, and the record takes you down, down to the deep sea underworld of Nuliayuk, or Sedna. I'm Jared Martineau. This is Reclaimed on CBC Music and Radio. You can find us across Turtle Island on SiriusXM and Native Voice One. Let's hear another reimagining of Inuit legend and story. And this one comes to you from Inuit throat singing duo Sila. It's from their EP, Sila is Boss, and it contains wild rhythms and vivid images. And if you're a little one wandering too close to the edge of the ice, be warned. A flash of green skin, flowing messy hair, wild eyes, and long claws might scoop you up, place you in its amauti, and steal you away to submerge you deep under the freezing Arctic Sea. Here's Sila with Am I Kalupalik Yet? On Reclaimed.

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2: Hi, Kanoik Bisi. 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
3: State of the art, artificial heart, crafting organizational charts, overexerting for the abstract art. A reconvert, saunters into Descartes. I am if I am a part of a fresh start. All the smarts came up short. An extrovert who wants to be left alone, assess the room. There's a fundamental issue with the tone. No regretful loans, lifting incremental loads till I'm better known. Putting instrumentals in front of a mental hose. Yeah. Translate what we all been thinking, Rosetta Stone. Return to ancestral homes, unplug those residential phones. 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Reflect.

0: One of the most innovative and genre-defying native rap groups out there. That was Throne, joined by a protagonist with Keep That Fire Lit. You can find it on their album, Singing Bear Speaks. And I love the half-spoken, half-sung poetry that Muskogee singer and rapper Yahega brings to that song and every song she blesses. I'm Jared Martineau. This is Reclaimed on CBC Music and Radio. You can listen back to this episode and all our past shows anytime. Just head to cbcmusic.ca/reclaimed. Experimental Avant Pop duo Once a Tree don't just know who they are. They know how they sound. And it's specific. Their ultra niche and ultra polished mix of gothic electronics and somber pop somehow captures the feeling of anxiety and release simultaneously. And you can almost hear that in the lyrics when Jay Lee Wolf sings, "I don't care if you're crazy, I like crazy more than anything else." Here's Once a Tree with Skull Candy.
1: There's a black Cadillac. I got the keys to drive it. We could go real fast. We could go through hell.

A down-tempo roller that could have been on an early Beck record. That was Toronto artist Breeze, a.k.a. Josh Corroti, with Ecstasy on Keel Street. And the version you heard was a fuzz-driven remix from Anishinaabe musician Zune. Zune is mostly known for their own atmospheric blend of indie pop and moccasin gaze, and I love it when they bring their blown-out distortion cloud of sound into the musical worlds of other artists. I'm Jared Martineau, and I hope you've enjoyed the music today. 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Our show is produced by Travis Pereira, Spiros Georgiou, Lauren Hancock, Judas Lynch, and me. Join me again next week for more songs and sounds from across the Indigenous world. I'll see you then. Hi, Magwitch, and Mazi Cho for listening.

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4: 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I'm Waylon Winneshut. On the air since 1986, KWSO Public Radio for the Confederated Tribes of Warm Springs is celebrating 40 years of broadcasting. We've spent the past few months diving into our vault to bring you featured programming, elder wisdom, and community voices from across the decades. The following is an archival segment of Our People and Mother Earth featuring producer Rain Circle, highlighting comments from Ralph Minnick.
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6: Warm Springs Indian Reservation in the Pacific Northwest is very unique in that the council or the tribal government controls 98.6% of the landmass. Less than 1% of the landmass is in non-Indian ownership. When the tribal council exercises its sovereignty over air quality, water quality, land use, those kind of things, and zoning, they have 98.6% of the landmass to play with. The Yakima Valley, for example, was in over 50% non-Indian ownership. Only 15% of the Nez Perce reservation is controlled by the Indian tribe. I know for a fact that the peninsula of Lummi, where my wife's from, most of the beachfront property in that is controlled by Canadians or Americans. So when the tribes get ready to implement some of these strategic plans or these ordinances, they've gotten petitioned. I know that in Lummi, for example, the citizens, non-Indian citizens, petitioned that tribe twice over water rights issues. We as individual members, do we have a water right? We do not. The tribe has the sole water right. Do we individually have hunting and fishing rights? No, we don't. The sovereign nation, the Confederated Tribes, does. What the council does is, when they exercise their hunting authority, they're saying, we'll allow our tribal members to participate in this fashion. But under our constitution, you or I, which are tribal members, do not have hunting rights. The nation has hunting rights. We do not have water rights. The tribe has water rights. So those are some things that's a little bit different. When we have 98.6% control of the landmass, that means the tribe controls 98.6% of the wealth. Given that, if you compare our community to our neighbor, like Jefferson County, ask yourself the question, who controls the wealth? Individuals, corporations, partnerships, anymore, you've got these big mutual funds, pension funds, have billions of dollars, and they're buying land, or the individual's own private business. So they have started an economic base. What is the tribe's economic base? Is part of what we're going to try to answer. Back in the 50s, when Salila Falls got flooded, the tribe received payment for inundation of fishing sites, not rights, sites. The tribal council back then took that money and said, okay, we'll pay 50% out in dividend, but we're going to do something else with the other 50%. Basically, they had two major studies done. And what they were trying to do was say, how do we stimulate the economy? How do we create economy? Because back then, most of us were scratch farmers and ranchers, and we were migrant labor. We went around to the different spud fields, berry fields. Some of us got to go fishing. That was their sources of income.
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0: round of applause for new Miss Payamsha, and as well, our junior princess. All right, now you both got to talk for 2 hours.
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1: Nish Cloud, my name is Rosa Miller. I'm happy for you guys to make it here. And I'm thankful for all the elders, the visitor, and the family to be here with me. And I'm glad to see you all here having fun, dancing around. Have fun, you guys.
2: My name is Alvina. I am 8 years old. I'm thank you for being here, and thank you for purchasing raffle tickets.
0: All right, new Miss Payamsha and as well junior princess. Thank you there, family members as well. Done really good there, done well. So congratulations to our winners and as well our runner-up. All right, we need our judges for the owl dance. We need the judges for the hand drum. We'll get our judges for our regular contest. We need the judges for the team dance. And as

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0: Today is the day registration will close for the Jefferson County Cowdeo. That's coming up Saturday, September 26th, next Saturday at the fairgrounds in Madras. 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The Matolia's Friends Food Pantry at 575 Hood Avenue is open today, 2 till 4 this afternoon. They're on a lunch break right now, but that Matolia's Friends Food Pantry opened 2 till 4 this afternoon. Free dental clinics are happening this week at the Old School Cafeteria on Monday, 11 a.m. till 4 p.m., Tuesday, 9 a.m. till 2 p.m., Wednesday, 9 a.m. till 2 p.m. Services provide dental extractions and fillings. 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Fall term GED class in Warm Springs begins this Monday at the Education Building. You can register during your first week of classes. Classes will be offered Mondays and Wednesdays, noon till 3 at the Warm Springs Education Building and 3 to 7 at the COCC Madras campus. And if you can't make it on Monday, you can still go in and get registered and get working on that GED through the end of the month into early October. Warm Springs Community Health's Mobile Medical Clinic will be located at the Semnasha Fire Station on Tuesday this week, 10 a.m. till 3 p.m. They can help with medical problems, medications, STI tests, and by appointment procedures. 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If you have any questions. A car seat and community health resource fair will take place next Saturday, September 26th at the Jefferson County Public Health in Madras. That's from 10 till 3. Folks can stop by for a free certified car seat check, free car seats for eligible families, pizza, raffle prizes, and community family resource booths. 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Good Sunday afternoon. 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
3: We're very excited to be rolling out more formal scheduling. You can call down to the community health side of the clinic at 541-553-2352 and request to be seen by myself, Dr. Fry, or Reneva doing her elder care visits. I'm also supporting her in the elder care visits, but we will also have the capability of doing those annual preventative visits for any age, well child checks, so those preventative visits for kiddos, and I can also do integrative health consult appointments, which is looking at maybe lifestyle options would be probably the simplest way to explain that. So if people are interested in looking at that form of health, they can also schedule those appointments.
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1: We saw Gosene Odidki Don Koonachi. Long ago, the winters were tough, very hard. We survived them long ago, and we survive them to this day. Given here in these songs, the tribe sings for you, Winter Storm.

0: Strong finish there for Youngbird. Before that, Northern Cree and The Tribe. 91.9 FM, KWSO. Good afternoon. I'm Sue Matters, getting you into the afternoons. Mike and Alan following, playing some more music and sharing information all afternoon long. KWSO has a new initiative called What's Up This Week, where we combine flyers for events on a weekly basis and turn them into a video that we put on our website, along with a PDF version of the flyers. 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So be watching for that, and if you think something's going on in Warm Springs, you can always check our website for What's Up This Week, and you can find that information. 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
2: Today is September 20th. On this day, in 1981, Chester A. Arthur became the 21st President of the United States. 1984, The Cosby Show premiered on NBC TV. And 1995, the U.S. House of Representatives voted to drop the national speed limit. This allowed the states to decide their own speed limits. A look at a local happening on this day in the past is coming up in just a moment.
0: KWSO's On This Day in History is brought to you by the Jefferson County School District 509J. They seek to provide resources and materials to ensure families, students, staff, partners, media, citizens, and other members of the community are kept informed about key priorities, successes, and challenges. 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In order to receive important updates from the district, please ensure your contact information is up to date by checking with your children's school. And now back to On This Day in Local History from the Jefferson County School District 509J here on KWSO.
2: This is a look at issues brought before the Warm Springs Tribal Council on this day in 1938. The special meeting was called by the chairman to meet with the credit agent, H.D. McCullough, in connection with taking individual applications for loans from the revolving credit fund and with the proposed corporate hay enterprise. The question is just how to best handle the hay buying. You have a resolution to set up a tribal buying and selling enterprise to buy and sell hay to individuals. If there are not too many, individual applications can be put through and pull the orders instead of having a corporate enterprise. One councilman was opposed, stating that if orders were pulled and outsiders find out the government and Indians are buying up hay, the price will go way up. Mr. McCullough pointed out, if you want a corporate enterprise for this hay, there should be a definite statement of the policies and plans to be followed, who was to manage it, etc. After much discussion, it was moved and seconded that instead of the tribe going into a corporate hay enterprise, individuals make their applications in the usual manner. This passed by unanimous vote, September 20th, 1938.
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Cozad on KWSO with a round dance song, a bunny hop song, Warm Springs traditional social dance song before that here on 91.9 FM KWSO. Got some more round dancing coming up right now. Wayne Silas Jr.

0: This is Our People and Mother Earth on KWSO. I'm Waylon Winnishut. Throughout the past few months, we've been sharing voices from the past, elder wisdom, and featured programming from KWSO over the past 40 years. To celebrate our 40th anniversary this month, we continue to listen back to stories and lessons. KWSO's Liz Smith introduces this excerpt of an interview with Utwai Grant Wahenika.
1: Listening to the voice of my great-grandfather, Grant Wahenika, the man I called Tilla, brings back a vivid sense of who he was. Even in a simple recording, his voice carries that familiar weight. As a child, I knew him as a physically impressive, serious man. We were not close, but my respect for him was deep, initially rooted in his place as my grandmother's father. Hearing him calmly explain the sacred tradition of earning eagle feathers, reflecting on the heavy burden of dropping bombs from a heavy bomber during the Korean War to earn his war bonnet, makes his history feel strikingly present. He speaks with solemn clarity about the weight of conflict, the sacredness of the feather, and the origins of cultural traditions.
2: During my time in the service, eagle feathers were earned by the warrior or any other individual if he had taken the trophies from the enemy, whatever it was, a weapon that earned him a feather. In some cases, some of the tribes earned their feathers by taking a scalp. But in my case, thousands of lives were taken because I served on a heavy bomber, dropping bombs on the enemy. One instance, we took the lives of over 1,000 of the Chinese and Koreans during the Korean War. It entitled me to have a war bonnet with a trailer, which is one way of earning the feathers. I guess maybe the only way of earning a feather. Sometimes by declaration of the chief or someone would give a feather to the individual for some deed, whatever he'd done, or to earn that feather, to write the right to wear a feather. Eagle feather is, we have many terms for the eagle feather, and it's a symbol of the American Indian, also the United States government. We hold the eagle feather in many ways. The eagle feather, it's part of the sacred part of our lives.
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0: Today's language lesson will cover the Sahaptin alphabet from the glottal stop to the hard CH sounds. The first one is the glottal sound. It's used to modify sounds. It is done when the throat is made tense and the vocal cords close, closing and opening the lid to the esophagus known as the glottal stop. Examples are pu'ul, ach'ai, meaning crow, pu'ul, blind, ach'ai, magpie. The stress mark over letters indicating where a person will need to put more stress into the letter sound. The next one is A. The short A is made by the tongue being slightly arched between the middle and lowest part of the mouth with a short breath of air. Sounds like O, as in English word hot. Examples: a pup, a shum, and washut. A pup's hand, his husband, a shum, his wife, and washut is ride. We'll go on to the long A. The long A is made by the tongue being slightly arched between the front and back and lowest part of the mouth and held longer. Sounds like the A in father. Examples are Katnam, Taminwa, Washat. Katnam means long. Taminwa, always. And Washat, worship dancing. The next sound is the C sound. It's made by the tip of the tongue against the back of the front teeth, then releasing the air softly. Sounds like the ts in cats. Examples are maitski, musmustsin, tskat. Maitski, meaning morning. Musmustsin means cattle. Tskat means quiet or still. The hard C is the next one. It's made by the tip of the tongue against the back of the front teeth, then releasing the air with the throat. Sounds like C with a catch in the throat. Examples are tsa, tsat, tsi, and tsunips. Tsa means near. Tsat means dark. Tsi means sweet. Tsunips, oak trees. The next one is the CH sound. It's made by the tongue against the gum ridge and the roof of the mouth, releasing the air softly. Sounds like the CH as in church. Examples are choosh, chow, and chchu. Choosh means water. Chow means no. Chchu means be quiet. The next one is the hard CH sound. Is made by the tongue against gum ridge and roof of the mouth, with the throat made tense and vocal cords closed. Sounds like the CH with a catch in the throat. Examples: chum, chul chul, nch'i, Chum means sharp. Chul chul means proud or arrogant. Nchi means big or large. The H sound is made by the friction of air passing through the vocal cords. Sounds like the H as in house. Examples: Hawital, Hahan, and Huli. Hawital means April. Hahan means root. Huli means wind. The I sound is made with the tongue raised toward the roof of the mouth and front of the mouth with short breath of air. Sounds like the I in peace. Examples are Imi, Pipsh, Ikks. Imi means you, Pipsh means bone, Ikks means little or small. The long I sound is made with the tongue raised towards the roof of the mouth and towards the front of the mouth, and breath held longer. Sounds like the I, but of longer duration. Examples: E, Nich, and Ichishkin. E means yes. Nich means good. Ichishkin means in Indian. The next one is the soft K. The sound is made toward back of the mouth, stopping the breath and releasing it. Sounds like the K as in sky. Examples: Kuppen, Kakasu, and Kalch. Kuppen means digging stick. Kakasu means arrow. Kalch means blueback salmon. The next one is the hard K. The sound is made toward back of the mouth, stopping the breath and releasing it, with throat tense and vocal cords closed. Sounds like the K with catch in the throat. Examples are Kusi, Kaiwa, Kusi Kusi. Kusi means horse. Kaiwa means short. Kusi Kusi means dog. The soft KW sound is produced by lips forming an O shape, with breath stopping at the back of the mouth at the piece of skin that dangles in the mouth. The K sound with lips rounded. Examples: Aiks, Kwikwikt, Kwiam. Aiks means cottontail rabbit. Kwikwikt is whistling. Kwiam is true. Next one is the hard KW sound. It's produced by lips forming an O shape, with breath stopping at back of mouth at the piece of skin that dangles in the mouth, but done with the throat tense and vocal cords closed. The KW sound with catch in the throat. Examples: Lkwi and Kwayawi. Lkwi means day. Kwayawi means cougar. The L sound is made when the tongue touches the back of the teeth and forms a groove, allowing air out of both sides of the tongue. sounds like the L in like. Lucas. Lulu. Latit. Lucas means mouse. Lulu means smooth. Latit means flower.
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0: 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Today we are going to slice the deer meat for drying and put away in the freezer or can the meat. 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We're ready to hang the meat for drying, and the small parts are for freezing or for canning. 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Shapalat al kawat. Now the meat is ready for just a little bit of smoke in the dry shed. The meat should be smoked for about 2 to 5 days, at least once a day. Awasa nam au awiyach kichta. Anachni stupa. Mat au mal matat pachat lkwe. Auku iwata nih naunak e napt pachwaiwit panai. Or a person can just hang the meat behind the stove in the living room, if convenient, for about 3 to 5 days. Then the meat with both procedures should be thoroughly dry in about 2 weeks.
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2: 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Registration will be closed today for the Jefferson County Cowdio coming up Saturday, September 26th at the fairgrounds in Madras, and you can get more details at cowdio.com. Free dental clinics are happening this week in the Old School Cafeteria, Monday from 11 a.m. to 4 p.m., Tuesday from 9 a.m. to 2 p.m., Wednesday from 9 a.m. to 2 p.m., and these services include dental extractions and fillings, and no appointment is necessary. 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Again, those dental clinics are Tuesday, September 22nd, Wednesday, September 23rd, and Monday, September 21st. So be sure to go check those out. 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The 2027 Warm Springs Tribal Employee Open Enrollment Period runs from October 1st through the 29th. 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A Car Seat and Community Health Resource Fair will take place Saturday, September 26th at the Jefferson County Public Health in Madras. From 10 to 3, folks can stop by for free certified car seat checks, free car seats for eligible families, pizza, raffle prizes, and community family resource booths. And KWSO is celebrating our 40th anniversary of a free screening of the award-winning documentary Bad Press. The film chronicles the courageous fight of Muscogee Creek Nation journalists as they defend the freedom of their press against attempts at censorship, highlighting the tension between tribal sovereignty and transparency, while documenting the vital role of independent Indigenous media. Everyone is welcome to the event Wednesday, September 30th at the Madras Performing Arts Center. 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

0: Itukti Kaduch. Good morning. Today's lessons will begin with the barred L sound through the SH sounds. Some of these sounds will be letters of the alphabet that have special sounds. So listen carefully when directions are given on how the letters are formed within the mouth. The barred L is made when the tongue forms a groove, allowing air out of both sides of the tongue with a hush. It sounds somewhat similar to L in the English word clash in rapid speech. Examples are washala, washala, lake, shun, shun, the number three, ashagagli, ashagagli, spider. The M sound is made by pressing the lips together and having air come out through the nose. It sounds like the M in the English word mouth. Examples are imulak, imulak, elk, makusht, makusht, the number two, mica, mica, you. The N sound is pronounced when the tongue touches the back of teeth and the sound comes out through the nose. It sounds like the N in the English word nice. Examples are Nika, Nika, I, Winpoo, Winpoo, flea, Inagun, Inagun, sturgeon. The soft P sound is made by pressing the lips together and stopping the outgoing breath, then releasing it. It sounds like the P in the English word spoon. Examples are quapt, quapt, then watch pish, watch pish, blueback salmon, a pips, woodpecker. The hard P sound is made by pressing the lips together, stopping the outgoing breath, and then releasing it, with the throat made tense and the vocal cords closed and then popping open. It sounds like the P sound with a catch in the throat. Examples are eep-oosh, eep-oosh, cat, eep-ish-hush, eep-ish-hush, skunk, up-una-chick-chick, up-una-chick-chick, mosquito. The Q sound is made as far back in the throat as the tongue can go by stopping the air, then releasing it. There is no English sound similar to this. The closest to it would be the C sound in the word cold. Examples are akabodit, akabodit, door. Ishchqua, ishchqua, water. Ichagiknan, ichagiknan, female teacher. The hard Q sound is made as far back in the throat as the tongue can go by stopping the air, then releasing it with the throat tensed and the vocal cords closed, then popping open. It sounds like the Q sound made with a catch in the throat. Examples are gashask-o, gashask-o, Wasco people, watsk-un, watsk-un, cup. Ak-asnan. Ak-asnan. Lizard. The S sound is made with the tongue touching the back of the teeth, allowing the air to pass through a narrow passage. It sounds like the S in the English word sing. Examples are Isk-in-twa, Isk-in-twa, black bear, Isk-ulia, Isk-ulia, coyote, Ik-alalush, Ik-alalush, raccoon. The SH sound is made around the gum ridge and roof of the mouth with a hushing sound. It sounds like the SH in the English word show. Examples are kikst, kikst, Wasco language, ishtumch, ishtumch, chief, ishkiluksh, ishkiluksh, wolf.
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2: KWS weather for Central Oregon for today. It'll be sunny with a high near the 80s. And for tonight, for Sunday, it'll be mostly clear with a low around the 50s. 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
3: Bisha Shonami is how you say happy in Nuwa. Bisha Shonami. Bisha Shonami.
4: Kwatlani is how you say happy in Itchishkin. Kwatlani. Kwatlani.
5: Kwan Kwan is how you say happy in Kikst. Kwan Kwan. Kwan Kwan.
6: Numu or Paiute.
3: Bisha Shonami. Bisha Shonami.
6: Itchishkin or Sahaptin.
4: Kwathlani. Kwathlani.
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14: Understanding the negative effects of alcohol use is a first step in becoming a healthier community. The abuse of alcohol can lead to alcohol use disorder, which is a brain disease that impairs your ability to stop or control alcohol use regardless of social, occupational, or health consequences. Do you drink longer than you intend? Do you continue to drink even if it causes troubles with your family? Do you experience withdrawal symptoms when not drinking? If the answers to any of these questions is yes, you should seek help. Know that heavy long-term alcohol use can lead to inflammation of the liver and cirrhosis. Excessive drinking can also lead to an increased risk of heart attack, high blood pressure, and irregular heartbeat. We as a community must learn more about alcohol abuse and how to support those struggling with addiction. We need to start having more conversations about doing something different to prevent alcohol abuse.
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0: Haga Masho. Haga Mai Igyao.
1: Who came in?
0: Haga Mai Igyao. Haga Mio Nani.
1: Whose name is that?
0: Haga Mio Nani. Hao.
1: What?
0: Hao. Hao Manipun.
1: How's everything?
0: Hao Manipun. Hao Manai.
1: What happened?
0: Hao Manai. Hao Riwao.
1: What else?
0: Hao Riwao. Hano.
1: Where?
0: Hano. Hano Umia.
1: Where are you going?
0: Hano Umia. Hano Osumogoni.
1: Where is that woman?
0: Hano Osumogoni. Hano Kate.
1: Where is he sitting?
0: Hano Kate. Hanano.
1: When?
0: Hanano. Hanano ra apigyao.
1: When are we going to speak?
0: Hanano ra apigyao. Hanano ra misumuk.
1: When are we going to gather?
0: Hanano ra misumuk. Hanano ra miteni hanyok.
1: When are we going to have a meeting?
0: Hanano ra miteni hanyok. Mudidigizik tuam yaruana.
1: Talking to little children.
0: Unnoitsi.
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1: 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Umuga kai haunne.
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1: Umuga kai haunne. 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
0: Maybe later we will go visit them.
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0: See you later.
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0: Yadi a new yadwan. 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
0: Haga.
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0: Haga. Haga maso.
1: Who is that?
0: Haga maso. Haga mai igyao.
1: Who came in?
0: Haga mai igyao. Haga mio nani.
1: Whose name is that?
0: Haga mio nani. Ha'u.
1: What?
0: Ha'u. Ha'u manipani.
1: Here's, how's everything?
0: Ha'u manipan. Ha'u manai.
1: What happened?
0: Ha'u manai. Ha'u do well.
1: What else?
0: Ha'u do well. Hano?
1: Where?
0: Hano. Hano umia.
1: Where are you going?
0: Hano umia. Hano osumakoni.
1: Where is that woman?
0: Hano osumakoni. Hano kate.
1: Where is he sitting?
0: Hano kate. Hanano.
1: When?
0: Hanano. Hanano ra apigyauk.
1: When are we going to speak?
0: Hanano ra apigyauk. Hanano ra misumuk.

0: When are we going to gather?
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0: When are we going to have a meeting?
1: Hana nora mi tini hanyuk. Anu somu amai tina kapani.
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2: 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At the 2026 Back to School Barbecue Resource Fair, booths were set up and sharing details about what their program is able to offer. The Community Wellness Center was there and had a lot of things to share with the start of youth sports and upcoming events at the center for fall activities.
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3: 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Today we're trying to get parents to sign up their kids for after-school recreation or just sign their waiver for to work out at the community center. We're handing out t-shirts of old events that we've had throughout the years. Oh, we do have flyers of our events coming up and flyers that we have for our weekly programs, after-school programs coming up.
5: My name is Hamley. I'm a GST, basically a fitness coordinator. I do activities with the youth, usually from 3 to 4, and then other activities from 5 to 7. So I'll find games to do, keep them busy, keep them active, help promote a healthy lifestyle.
6: Hi, my name is Roseanne Scott. I am a sports and athletic coordinator. Right now we're getting ready for flag football coming up next week. That we're going to be doing down at the Pymshire Fields. Also, we have just excited for the kids to come back to recreation. Schools are coming. Got after school programs going to be hitting here pretty soon, and just excited for kids to come back.
7: We're with the Community Wellness Center and the Recreation Department. And so I'm an activities, art and crafts coordinator. Love my job and love all the things that we get to do with families. 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And some of the save the dates in September will be Snack Attacks. It's gonna start on the 10th, every Tuesday and Thursday through the school year. So that's from September to December and from January to June. Cornhole challenges on Wednesdays. Cornhole challenge on Wednesdays, cartoon and popcorn Mondays, Carol's Room Arts and Crafts Monday. We're going to be doing movie nights in the social hall again, and a little garden time. And then moving into save the dates for October, again we'll continue with the snack attacks, Carol's Room Arts and Crafts, spooky arts and crafts, pumpkin painting on Thursday the 1st. With a dinner and 80, we'll have pumpkins for the first 80 children that come. Spooky movie night, pumpkin patch fun trip, Halloween parade is on Wednesday the 14th, and the theme this year is the new Addams Family. Ooh, it's gonna be fun. Halloween dance on Saturday the 17th, the Great Pumpkin Party's Wednesday, zombie walk and lunch on Friday, October 30th, the trunk or treat, the carnival and bingo Saturday on October 31st, and we will be having a spooky Indian night out as well.
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sooner, but we were so alike. 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

0: And that was Every Rose Has Its Thorn by Poison here on KWSO. KWSO has a new initiative called What's Up This Week, where we combine flyers for events on a weekly basis and turn them into a video that we put on our website, along with a PDF version of the flyers. Videos are up at the library, in the Family Resource Center, and at the Health and Wellness Center, with more coming soon. Thank you so much for tuning in to KWSO.
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4: KWSO is celebrating our 40th anniversary of a free screening of the award-winning documentary Bad Press. The film chronicles the courageous fight of Muscogee Creek Nation journalists as they defend the freedom of their press against attempts at censorship, highlighting the tension between tribal sovereignty and transparency, while documenting the vital role of independent Indigenous media. Everyone is welcome to the event Wednesday, September 30th at the Madges Reforming Arts Center. Doors open up at 3 p.m. with refreshments and the screening to start at 4 with a panel discussion to follow. So please, come join us.
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6: The U.S. government and Indian tribes have made legal agreements throughout the years that give tribal members additional rights or limitations that are not extended to all U.S. citizens. Knowing these additional agreements made by two sovereign nations is what guides the U.S. and tribes in determining what tribal members obtain in terms of status, rights, and independence today. I'm Neil Morningall, and this is Know Your Tribes on KWSO.
7: Taxes are a well-known obligation for citizens of the U.S. to keep track of when it comes to income and several other valued assets. When it came to state taxes and Indian reservations within those states, it was an issue of whether the state can tax a reservation. To determine this issue, there was a court case that determined if a state was able to impose its tax on Indian reservations within their state. In the 1973 McCallahan versus Arizona Tax Commission court case, the issue at hand was whether the state could collect income tax on a Navajo Indian who was living and working on their own reservation. The court had held that the state could not collect state income tax on Indians who lived and worked on their own reservation because of the protective nature of the Navajo Treaty and the backdrop of tribal sovereignty. The court stated,
8: "Reservation employment by tribal members is an activity the court held totally within the sphere which the relevant treaties and statutes leave for the federal government and for the Indians themselves."
7: In general, if a tribal member works on his or her reservation as well as lives within that reservation, their income could not be taxed by the state.
6: This information is gathered from the fourth edition book of The Rights of Indians and Tribes, written by Stephen L. Pivar. Understanding the tribal laws is an important step to knowing what your rights are as a tribal member. This is Know Your Tribes on KWSO 91.9 FM.
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2: 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Understanding how to make your environment a safe place for yourself and our youth is a key to improving our community. An environment should be physically safe with regard to health and sanitation, but it should also be safe emotionally. It's not okay to belittle someone for something they do not understand, because at one point in time, you didn't either. Belittling, bullying, and anger are all negative behaviors that affect young people by making them feel less than or inadequate. It also sets a terrible example for youth that puts them at risk of adopting these types of negative behaviors. Keep things positive, Warm Springs, and set that good example for how we should all interact with one another.
3: Building a digital defense against reference scams. This is simply a new twist using old-style techniques. You post something on social media. You, for instance, are venting about how your bike is missing. Someone contacts you. The person may claim to be a private investigator or just a guy who knows a guy. He says he has had success fixing your kind of situation. You pay him to get your bike back. The payment could be through a payment app or maybe even a cryptocurrency ATM. 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The money leaves your hand and hits his wallet almost immediately. Your new friend disappears faster than your bike, and he takes your money with him. 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Never do business with someone you don't know. Check references, and not necessarily the ones he gave you. If you are the victim of an online fraud, report the incident at www.ic3.gov.
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year we was in math class, third row, I was sitting by you. Right before Mr. Ammon's class. Cause my mama couldn't afford new J's Polo, thrift store, thrift clothes. That was all I knew. Do you remember?

0: This is Our People and Mother Earth on KWSO. I'm Waylon Winnishut. For four decades, KWSO 91.9 FM has served as the voice of public radio for the Confederated Tribes of Warm Springs. Over the past few months, we've been looking back through our archives to share elder wisdom, memorable programming, and historic voices from our community. From 2006, here's Atwai Ken Smith, who was born along the Columbia River at The Dalles, Oregon. He was adopted by his grandparents, Annie and Wesley Smith, raised at their ranch at Dry Hollow.
1: I grew up with my grandparents, and like most kids on the reservation, lived on the ranch, learned how to work on the ranch. You always got to be doing something. My grandparents always emphasized education, and they knew the only way that I could ever get ahead as a young kid growing up on the reservation is to first you got to get an education, because you're going to compete with the non-Indian, and they've got education, so you've got to get an education. So that was sort of understood. It wasn't just finishing grade school, it wasn't just finishing high school. I had to go to college. It was sort of drummed into me by my grandparents, and they learned me how to be on time, how to work hard, how to be trustworthy. I think they built a lot of values living on that ranch that I have. A lot of my values came from them, being honest, working hard, and I think that I've done that all my life. And I remember when I first went to work for the roads department when I was a kid, my grandfather, of course, on the ranch you wake up early anyway, but he made sure I left the ranch in Dry Hollow like a half hour. And I'd get there down to Warm Springs like 15 minutes before 8 o'clock. And he says, you do that. And I have always done that in my life. And I learned that. So if I'm going to a meeting, I'm usually early on that meeting because I don't like to be late. And I learned that from my grandparents, to be on time and be early.
0: Smith attended boarding school in Warm Springs until 6th grade and attended Madras Union High School, where he was junior class president and lettered in football and track.
1: Well, I think Indian kids basically are good athletes, and I think that's one way to get involved. You get to know the non-Indian kids very well, or the Hispanic kids very well, because of your athletic. And I find that you got to get involved, and that forces you to be more sociable and to fit in. You can't just go to school and sit there and do nothing and come back. I think if you're on a team or something, that gets you involved. And I think that's good for the Warm Springs youth. Most of them are pretty good in athletics.
0: After graduating with a degree in business administration from the University of Oregon, Smith went to work for the Confederated Tribes of Warm Springs as an accountant. He was mentored by Atwai Vernon Jackson. Later, he went on to become U.S. Assistant Secretary for Indian Affairs under President Ronald Reagan.
1: Took the leadership after Vern Jackson passed away. It was a challenge for me, but I worked pretty hard at it. And I got off the reservation. And I think that really helped me to not only be here on the reservation doing the things and being on working with council, but I started to be on the different boards, whether it was boards with the state, boards with the federal government, or the bank board, or whatever it was. I got involved with the Federal Reserve Board, and all of a sudden you get this other outside exposure, which I think is good. You need both. You need to know how the operation works here, but you need to know what the outside is doing, what the other part of the world is. It makes you a better manager, and I think you got to understand that, and that's why I think I was chosen to as assistant secretary, because I did get out and do my networking with and on different types of boards.
0: That's Atwai Ken Smith in 2006 from the KWSO archives on Our People and Mother Earth on 91.9 FM, KWSO.
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0: And that was Careless Whisper by Wham here on KWSO. 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

was up my ambition ahead. You're waiting tables up in Emerald Heights. I play the steamboat every Friday night. Two kids from nothing, guess we did alright. My

And I don't think I'll be sleeping, cause I just can't close my eyes. But I'll close my eyes.

0: Young in America by Barnes Courtney here on KWSO. It's the Sunday afternoon music mix here on KWSO until 6 o'clock. Then it's Talking Drum, followed by Beyond Street Caravan, and then country music on KWSO's Honky Tonk Show from 8 until midnight here on 91.9 FM.
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6: This is Bird Note. Let's talk about nests. Every spring, robins build their cup-shaped nests using grass and mud. Orioles weave a hanging sack. It takes a week or two. It's hard work, and yet, once the chicks fledge, mostly the structures won't be reused. Cliff swallows, on the other hand, will often reuse nests. They'll spend a week plastering their mud structure on a sheer cliff face, use it, and the next year, unless parasites have moved in before them, fix it up and they're good to go. Bigger birds, herons, hawks, or eagles, often reuse a nest for many years. One bald eagle pair in Vermilion, Ohio, reused the same nest for 34 years, adding branches each year until it weighed more than 2 tons. But Europe's migratory white storks get the award for best reuse. One nest site, still used in 1930, and likely seeing many repairs over the years, dated back to 1549. That's a continuous series of stork pairs nesting in one spot for 381 years. For Bird Note, I'm Michael Stein.
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1: 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You have the right to remain silent and do not have to discuss your immigration status with law enforcement or immigration agents. You can refuse searches unless officers have a warrant or probable cause. You have the right to ask for a lawyer before answering questions. Stay calm. 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Knowing your rights can help protect you and your family.
2: We are so excited. We have put together a regular schedule that we'll be holding for our mobile medical clinic. Sometimes we'll be taking our mobile medical unit, the bus with the big eagle on the side, out with us. And sometimes we are not going to take that. We'll be stationed in certain places. So we'll be going out 3 days every month. There are right now two scheduled days that will happen each month. One of them is we will be posted at the Simnasho Fire Station 1 day per month. And the last Tuesday of every month, we will be available at the shelter here. And then the third day each month will be a rotating location between Sidwalter, Siksikwa, and maybe some other places around the reservation. We'll be publishing all of these dates, times, and locations at the start of each month. So those flyers will be available around in the community as well as available on Facebook from some of our community partners and our community health programs Facebook page so people know where they can find us.
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0: 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At the Back-to-School Barbecue Resource Fair, community partners and tribal departments set up information booths with information for all. The Managed Care program was there.
1: This is the IMCE tent, and that's for our Indian Managed Care entity. And we just assist with various items and stuff. And we have paperwork there that shows what we do and how we help people and tribal members, and like when they before they go to the emergency room and things like that, we help them out with some of their needs.
2: Hi, my name is Michael Collins. 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And we cover referrals for specialty clinics off reservation, as well as in-house specialty clinics that we operate.
0: OnTrack OHSU was there as well.
3: Okay, my name is Laura Guape, and I work with the OnTrack OHSU Pathway Program, and we are located in, well, we serve the schools of Portland, Woodburn, Madras, and Klamath Falls. So we're here giving out some resources for all the kiddos and letting them know that in their middle school years, we're going to be going into their classes, doing some fun science lessons, but we stick with them through their high school and college educational journey, and the goal is to get them at OHSU in our programs. Me specifically, I work with our college and undergrad students, so once they graduate high school, it's kind of like a warm handoff to me, and I continue supporting them through their entire educational journey until they tell me, Laura, I'm good, I'm the doctor, I'm the nurse, like, that's the goal. And this specific program, I was part of it when I was in high school. I went to Woodburn High School, so it's a full circle moment for me to not only be an active student, but working for the community as well. Yeah, of course.
0: That was the Managed Care Program and the OnTrack OHSU Program sharing some of what they do. I'm Neil Morneal, reporting for the Warm Springs Program on 91.9 FM KWSO.
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1: Hey there, Warm Springs and KWSO listeners. Samaya can hear at KWSO giving you your afternoon Community Calendar for Sunday. Let us get right on into it. Free dental clinics are happening this week in the Old School Cafeteria. Monday, September 21st from 11 a.m. to 4 p.m. Tuesday, September 22nd from 9 a.m. to 2 p.m. And Wednesday, September 23rd from 9 a.m. to 2 p.m. Services provided include dental extractions and fillings. No appointments are necessary. 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Hope everybody's having a wonderful afternoon here in Warm Springs or in Oregon. Again, thank you so much for tuning in. Now back to the community calendar. 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The 2027 Warm Springs Tribal Employee Open Enrollment Period runs from October 1st through the 29th. 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A car seat and community health resource fair will be taking place Saturday, September 26th at Jefferson County Public Health in Madras. 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
11: Mitch Anthony here with today's Daily Dose. Relax, you may only have a few minutes left. That is the title of a book by Loretta LaRoche, who contends that most of us have not yet discovered how to use the power of humor to overcome stress in our life and work. She suggests that we adopt a more playful approach to life. Have fun with it. Do some silly things. Get some of the starch out. Use your imagination. LaRoche, in her car, carries a Groucho Marx nose mustache and glasses when driving through busy traffic. When she has to merge, she says they always let her in. Just adopt an attitude of playfulness, LaRoche says. You don't have to do outrageous things. Just keep your mind open to silly, irreverent, iconoclastic thoughts. Another expression of playfulness is doing something nice when someone least expects it. Giving unexpected flowers or candy or paying for the person behind you at the drive-thru. The smile on the other person's face makes it all worthwhile. Playful spirits keep that imaginative, childlike wonder toward life. It helps their attitude. Learn to relax because you truly do not know how much time you have. This is Mitch Anthony reminding you once again that life is whatever you make it.
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0: And that was No More Regrets by Almost Monday here on KWSO. KWSO, playing music, offering local news and information, sharing tribal voices, and keeping you company. We've been doing this for the past 40 years and are committed to keeping up the good work. Thanks for listening to KWSO.
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4: Fall term GED class begins Monday, September 21st. 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

0: And that was Hey, Mr. DJ by Zayn here on KWSO. Just a good reminder from our community calendar, fall term GED classes in Warm Springs begin Monday, September 21st at the Education Building. 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
1: Everyone seems to have something to say about head lice. Parents, teachers, nurses, doctors, politicians, newspapers, and websites. But we kids are almost always left out of the conversation. Some people make kids feel bad when they get lice. But Brittany's grandmother made her feel better. She helped her understand that it can happen to anyone, and it wasn't her fault. When Jake's hair started feeling itchy, he was worried, but he thought it would just go away and didn't want his mom to be upset. Jake wishes someone had told him that asking for help from his mom was the first thing he needed to do. That's why we kids need to be part of the conversation. If we aren't included, our imaginations run wild. Because it's not about lice, it's about kids.
2: 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And although we hate to think about it, it's important to know what to do. 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
7: Bacterial vaginosis and yeast infections can cause uncomfortable symptoms, but Warm Springs Community Health providers say they are different from sexually transmitted infections. Bacterial vaginosis happens when the normal bacteria in the vagina becomes unbalanced and one type grows too much.
2: Symptoms can include itching, changes in vaginal discharge, and sometimes burning with urination. A yeast infection is similar, but involves an overgrowth of yeast that is normally present in the vagina. It can cause uncomfortable discharge and sometimes an odor.
6: Providers say antibiotics can sometimes upset the normal balance of bacteria and contribute to bacterial vaginosis.
7: Treatment is available. Bacterial vaginosis can be treated with medication to reduce the bacterial overgrowth, while yeast infections are treated with an antifungal medication. Warm Springs Community Health can also provide a self-administered vaginal swab to test for bacterial vaginosis.
2: Treating a sexual partner is generally not necessary for bacterial vaginosis, although in some cases of recurrent infections,

0: This is Our People and Mother Earth. I'm Roland Winnershaw. KWSO is turning 40. Since 1986, we've been proud to serve as public radio for the Confederated Tribes of Warm Springs. To get ready for this milestone, we've spent the past few months sharing classic broadcasts, community voices, and wisdom from our elders. In 2010, Warm Springs members of the Wasco tribe were convening to discuss chieftainship by talking about history and telling stories. Utwai Ted Bruno shared these comments.
1: In the journal, they said when they got down to the Big Eddy country, which is across from Slido Falls and everything, that was one of the big, huge areas where the Wasco people lived at Slido, and all the way down to Cascade Locks and beyond. I think there were about three or four villages below Cascade Locks. The comment that they made was they ran into a people that seemed to be a more of a business-minded people, because when they went to trade their boats in for horses, they felt they didn't get a fair trade because they didn't get as many horses for their boats that they felt they did. And when they came back a year later, they wanted to trade their horses and get their boats back. And then the Wasco people says, well, you don't have enough horses. We need more horses for the same boats that you traded last time. So that was quite interesting, and that brings a comment of staying one step ahead, so to speak. When they signed the treaty and everything, they says we want the chief to step ahead, and all these people step forth to sign the treaty. And those people that step forth and everything else were, in one comment, a chief, they were a spokesperson, their representative of their village tribe. So it's the same. What's interesting of what Utwai Nelson said, he realized that there are many important things to consider when selecting a new chief. And then in there he made comment that he was elected on May 23rd, 1959. The key word in that phrase is elected, but that's just for consideration. What I want to have people understand, or whoever is ultimately going to be the chief, is that in the process of being the chief, Nelson was the chief for 50 years. One of the things that we consider is the chief who is that we are going to get going to be there for life, and if so, that person has to feel dedicated individually for life, because they have one heck of a responsibility.
0: That was Utwai Ted Bruno in 2010 from the KWSO archive on Our People and Mother Earth on 91.9 FM KWSO. I'm Waylon Winnishut.
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